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0: Yo, Nashville, we need to talk about your mural obsession. Everywhere you go, there's a mural. 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Okay, we get it. 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What if, instead of just standing in front of the next great Nashville mural, you created it? 1029 The Buzz presents Paint the Buzz. 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
0: you remember deadbolts being invented?
1: I remember
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2: 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Do you want to know what Bigfoot really is?

0: getting weird out there. 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Live on Instagram at David Redding Life. If you want to join us live and in person, comment, say some outlandish nonsense. We're fine with it. It's going to be a weird show, folks. Everyone died this week. I'm dead. You're dead. No one's alive. This is a simulation, including the three guys I'm bringing in right now. Lee Harden Comedy.
1: You'll be dead.
0: David Jolly.
2: Dead.
0: Dead. Drew Collins.
3: I'll have you know that I was dead long before it was cool. Just on the inside.
2: The truest hipster.
3: But it still counts.
0: That does still count. I'm glad that you're here, even in death.
1: Do you remember that movie back in the 90s?
3: That makes one of us.
1: There was a movie in the 90s called My Boyfriend's Back, where the guy died and came back to life in the small town.
3: Yeah.
1: The best line, because like she's acting all weird, his former girlfriend, and he's trying to ask her back to the prom, and he's like, why are you looking at me like that? Is it because I'm dead? It's because I'm dead, isn't it? That line is so good.
0: Technically, none of us are dead. If you believe the what's like Einstein's theory of I guess it's theory of relativity, right? Or time and space.
3: We talked about a few weeks ago.
0: Yeah,
3: where immortality.
0: Quantum immortality, mm-hmm. Where it's just multiple timelines going on at the same time.
3: Yeah, your consciousness, your body dies, your consciousness passes on to the nearest branching reality.
2: I'm for it.
1: I like theories about relatives instead. That's what I like.
0: Theories about relatives.
1: I heard they're getting a divorce.
0: Well, you might want to call them, because according to JP Morgan, we're going to have a large-scale global food crisis next year. Or it could hit within the next year. That means it's happening normally.
3: Already in progress.
0: Yeah. They're forecasting global food inflation to nearly double, from 2.8% to 5% by early 2027. And the direct driver is fertilizer. How about you just don't put it on the food?
2: That'd be fine.
0: We can eat it still.
2: Does that affect EBT and WIC and all of that?
0: Probably does, yeah.
2: Yep. So then that affects also our taxes.
0: Right.
2: So everyone's paying more.
0: Yeah.
2: In some way.
3: But yeah. This isn't famine. This isn't pestilence. You said food inflation because of fertilizer. So completely avoidable.
2: Yep.
3: And entirely due to human greed.
0: Right. 100%. Yeah. It does state specifically from JP Morgan, they're calling it a large scale global food supply crisis, which is interesting. They use that specific type of terminology to describe it.
1: Wow. All right. This world would be awesome if we didn't have humans in it.
0: Right.
1: And human nature. So,
0: I mean, you know, yeah, I know there's a lot of us, but I eat every day. Yep. You know what I'm saying?
3: I think whoever came up with that wording is full of fertilizer.
0: Yeah. Just got nitrogen, like, snuffed up their noses all the time, going, the taste of money.
2: I've been rewatching Succession, and so the idea of, like, absurd amount of money. Just like, I haven't had a cheeseburger in 10 years.
0: Like, yeah.
2: What? I had one last week. Oh. Billionaire versus 100-aire.
1: Right. I'm a fiver, you know?
0: Holy smokes.
3: A five-aire.
1: Five-aire.
2: For real.
1: Oh, I go to the Dollar General. I feel amazing.
2: Yeah. You know?
0: What a timeline we're in. Apparently on this current timeline this past week, everyone died, including the queen, the one, the only. So we'll talk about that when we come back on 102.9 The Buzz. Is getting weird out there. Yeah.

0: Yo, Nashville, we need to talk about your mural obsession. Everywhere you go, there's a mural. And everywhere there's a mural, there's somebody standing in front of it, taking a picture and another one. Okay, we get it. You were at the mural. What if, instead of just standing in front of the next great Nashville mural, you created it? 102.9 The Buzz presents Paint the Buzz. We want you to create the next great piece of Buzz artwork that will be painted huge on the outside wall of Basement East. Whatever you come up with, just make sure it includes the Buzz logo big and bright. 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

0: Yep, look out for them Nephilim out there. Back at it with Getting Weird out there on 102.9 The Buzz. Roman kicking it here with y'all. Glad to have you along. We are online. 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Wherever you want to go, and now would be the perfect time to turn your radio up because it is time for the hard and ready news.
1: Yikes.
2: Oh my gosh, hard and ready.
1: Keep it steady.
0: Keep it steady.
2: We're also going to keep it a little sincere today. Usually we try to have fun with these new segments, try to find a joke in there.
0: Yeah.
2: If something funny organically happens from these stories, cool, but we're going to be sincere because this is going to feel more of like an obituary than, can I say that on the radio?
0: Yeah.
2: Okay, all right.
0: Yeah.
2: All right. This is going to feel more like that than the news. There's a lot of death. You're right. Everybody died.
0: Everybody died.
2: We're going to kick it off with the best foot forward on this situation here. So as we all know, Dolly Parton passed away at 80, an icon in all the ways. Songwriter.
0: Yeah, a complete icon.
2: Song, you know, song, a hit maker.
0: Yeah.
2: Also.
1: Sure.
0: Could the top act, of the top.
2: Could act her tail off.
0: The cream of the crop.
2: Also made an impact just from an education standpoint. Also created one of the greatest theme parks. They told her not to do it, and she said, I'm Dolly freaking Parton.
0: Yeah, I'm doing it.
1: Debatable.
3: And
2: hold on. Hold on, dude.
0: Hold on, brother.
2: Hold on, dude. But the biggest word that comes to mind with Dolly Parton is impact. Because here's the thing. They just named a tropical storm Dolly, which I don't know why. Because we, you know, storms are destructive. Dolly is not destructive. And then on top of this, Tennessee Governor Bill Lee is saying that we're now going to name the B&A Airport the Dolly Parton Airport.
0: The Dolly Parton Airport, International Airport in Nashville.
2: Yeah.
0: No as bones, it should be called.
2: No bones about that.
0: No bones about
2: and
0: that.
2: And then there's these debates on the Mount Rushmore of Tennessee. Dolly Parton's clearly in that. I have an early memory of just hearing Coat of Many Colors on a cassette tape. Blew me away.
0: Yeah.
2: Loved that song. She was an amazing songwriter at such a young age, and she kept it going for 80 years and brought everybody together.
0: Brought everybody together.
2: Yeah. Most people together.
0: Universally loved.
2: Universally loved. Yeah. Like the ultimate uniter, and for decades.
0: Completely.
2: She
0: loved.
2: Hosted SNL like in the 80s, early 80s or 70s, but
0: totally crushed it.
2: Crushed it.
0: Yeah, I can't imagine anyone that would not love her completely to death.
3: Well, and I'll tell you one thing that a lot of people don't know, and David, I don't know if you know this, but our very own David Jolly was in an accident a few years ago. He got knocked out pretty hard. He woke up. He's made a pretty good recovery. While he was unconscious, he needed a new kidney. She insisted that this remain a secret until her passing. But David Jolly has Dolly Parton's kidney that's been keeping him alive since his accident.
0: Lee.
3: Anyway,
2: a kidney of many colors.
0: A kidney
2: David.
0: Of many colors.
2: A kidney of many colors.
3: Roman, you were talking about you can't imagine anybody not liking Dolly Parton. David, what's your opinion on Dolly?
0: Listen, let's just address the pink-haired elephant in the room.
2: The double D's in the room. Okay.
0: Yeah.
2: We had an off-air conversation. We all found out as we were about to talk about this news story that Jolly wasn't the biggest fan of Dolly Parton.
0: Mm-hmm.
1: No.
2: That's fair. You just weren't impressed by anything she's done.
1: No.
2: But are we at least sad she's passed away? Okay, fair.
1: But she was also 80.
2: True. Did not look 80.
1: Why?
2: She did not. Hey, if you had some soul and watched Steel Magnolias, you would have known that she said it back then. Natural beauty is not natural. So
0: that's true.
2: She invested a lot into her appearance.
0: Although I feel like the

0: air did help her a little.
1: Sure. Absolutely. Know? And some moonshine. And
2: but just so we we're not putting words in your mouth, David, give us five words to describe Dolly Parton, in your opinion.
3: Basic, not good music covers better. That was six.
2: So if you'd like David Jolly's home address,
3: go ahead.
1: This is our last episode of Getting Weird Out There.
3: Hate me.
1: No, I will extend an olive branch. I don't know if you knew this. So you know the song "I Will Always Love You." She wrote that, performed by Whitney Houston, which I know you love.
3: Way better.
1: Here's a fun fact. We can come to a peaceful resolution here. That song was not really a traditional love song. She wrote that when she did a little business split with the Porter Wagner. Yeah. So it wasn't an actual. It wasn't about a loved one. Isn't that kind of cool? We all thought this was a relationship song, but it's more about a business split.
3: Nobody knew about it until David Foster said, "Hey, Whitney Houston, you make this song great," and she made it the greatest love song of all time.
0: She did do that.
1: I tried.
0: We'll hand you. Right.
1: I tried. And Dolly died. Okay. So Dolly Parton is not a fan of Dolly
0: Parton.
2: Real quick before we move on, David, Dolly Parton or Courtney Love?
3: Dolly Parton.
2: All right.
3: She didn't murder anybody, and Courtney Love did.
0: Oh, wow.
3: Okay. And also, Kurt Cobain wrote Courtney Love's first album, so go ahead.
0: Oh, there it is.
1: All right. Collins with the win on that. Nice save. Good save, man. I love that. Well, how do we feel about Optimus Prime? Were you a Transformers fan, Jolly? Are we cool with Optimus Prime?
3: From Transformers?
1: Yes.
3: He's kind of weak.
1: Wow. Okay.
2: Hot takes with David. We got a whole new segment going on. Yeah. Hot takes with David Jolly.
0: Right.
1: Well, I don't know, man. Proverbs is big on not rejoicing in people's, you know, in demise, but Jolly is just tap dancing all over the graves of these legacy people. Either way, Peter Cullen, voice of Optimus Prime, died at 85.
3: Long life.
0: So young.
1: Long life. Long so young. Well, how Peter about this? Cullen. Okay, Transformers wasn't my favorite thing ever.
0: Optimus Prime.
1: Sure. Iconic voice. Here's the other part that I did not know about this. He didn't just do Optimus Prime. He was Eeyore.
0: Really?
1: Eeyore on Winnie the Pooh.
0: That I did not know.
1: You hated Eeyore too, David?
3: Wow.
1: You're being a little Eeyore right now. How are you feeling about that?
3: Eeyore's great.
1: All right. Eeyore's cool.
2: I am Eeyore. Eeyore is me. So,
1: which, here's, maybe David's involved in this. I tried typing out Eeyore in my notes app. Autocorrect gave me eyesore, which was a little rude.
2: Yeah. Which I think David called Dolly earlier before the show.
0: Yeah, that's what I called her. Yeah.
2: It was really harsh.
0: It was like, man, she was tough to look at, brother.
1: Also did vocal work for...
3: After a while, yeah.
0: I knew it. I set him up. There it was. I set him up. You knock him down, Dave. Go ahead, buddy.
3: I wasn't alive when Dolly looked good.
1: Wow. We're trying.
0: It definitely went in stages, David. That's a good point. Or
1: I know you lost a sense of. I know you don't have a sense of smell, but you need a sense of some soul.
3: What about Tim Curry, Lee?
1: Well, we're getting there. Don't beat me to the.
3: I'm sorry. You
1: here? Oh,
3: sorry.
1: Vocal work for the Predator as well.
2: I found that out today. Yeah,
1: Peter Cullen. Yeah, voice of did Predator.
2: The Predator from Predator.
1: That's pretty solid, man.
0: That's pretty solid.
3: Oh, really?
2: Yeah.
1: Now David's perking up. Oh, I like that alien that killed Carl Weathers. Are you a racist too, David? Yeah. Okay.
2: Hey, David, Dolly Parton or the Predator?
3: The Predator.
2: we're calibrating. Just finding Predator. Out exactly where
3: he
2: you stand.
3: Cool gadgets. It was dope.
1: He did. And dreads.
0: Yeah, dreads is definitely up David's alley.
1: Maybe he's not racist. Okay. All right.
0: Yeah. David and the Predator are going to go to a Fish concert soon.
1: That's fair. We have now changed the segment to David hates everybody except the Predator.
0: The Predator.
1: So, but you did lead into Tim Curry. So Tim Curry did pass away at 80. I know he was struggling with some health issues. Mm. Iconic roles. Pennywise.
3: Good life. 80 years old.
1: Good life.
3: It's a good life.
1: It was a struggle the last couple of years for sure. Here's the thing. He also was Frankenfurter from Rocky Horror, which I'll go here. This Rocky Horror was not my thing, so I have a feeling God's going to ask him more, not about what did you do with your life. I think God's going to go, what the heck was Rocky Horror Picture Show?
0: All right. So it's weird to watch it, but I will say this. So in Birmingham, every single year they used to do
4: the Rocky Horror Picture Show live version at the Alabama Theater.
3: In Alabama.
4: Yeah, in Alabama. In Birmingham. Birmingham is very cultured.
2: That sounds like a trap.
4: And it was a mashup of a live stage show,
1: yes,
4: with the movie playing behind
1: that's what,
4: it.
1: That's an iconic thing to do with the Rocky Horror Picture Show. You bring toast, you dress up.
4: Right, yeah.
1: Yeah, much like the Room with Tommy Wiseau, you bring props.
4: And it was and it was fun specifically for that reason, but I could never sit down and go, Tuesday night, I think I'll throw the Rocky Horror Picture Show on. I'm not going to do that.
1: It's about the experience.
4: Yes.
1: You know?
4: Yeah, it is.
1: It's Burning Man with lingerie. So... You know,
2: Burning Man.
1: Yeah,
4: Burning Man.
1: But we'll kind of wrap it up with this. We all love Tim Curry in different phases of life. I loved Clue, but my first core memory was Home Alone 2, split with Loaded Weapon, which is one of the most underrated National Lampoon.
2: Loaded Weapon 1,
1: one of the best underrated comedies. He's the bad guy in that. He's one of the bad guys in that movie. It's so good. Highly recommend it. But my safety will be Home Alone 2, Lost in New York. That was my first memory of Tim Curry. How about everybody else?
4: Yeah, what same for me. Home Alone 2, Lost in New York, when he was the desk clerk at the hotel. And was perfect in that role. I completely believed him.
1: Grin that they transitioned into the Grinch.
4: Yeah.
1: So good.
4: Yeah, the grin into the Grinch is specifically what I remember.
2: I'm a little bit older than these young men. So my first memory, someone correct me if I'm wrong, but I think he played Rooster in the movie Annie.
1: Oh, yeah. See, I was thinking you were going to pick Legend.
2: No, not that. It's a split between Annie and this movie called The Worst Witch.
1: Okay.
2: Which in my Deep hometown, cuts. For some reason, would play on our local station around Halloween. And he would do this awful song that is now kind of, the internet has picked it up because it's so terribly awesome and awesomely terrible.
4: Interesting.
2: Yeah.
3: Bukulata says Congo.
2: Congo.
4: Congo. Yeah. Okay.
3: Tim Curry is responsible for my fear of clowns.
4: Yeah, from It. Yep, Stephen King's It.
1: Which, that's fair. It was I think, easily rivaled with the new guy that played Pennywise.
4: Yes.
1: But you can't beat a Tim Curry.
4: Can't beat the OG, brother.
1: The line of work. But here's the thing. When celebrity does happen, we don't have a personal connection. Thank God David doesn't have a personal. Maybe he does. Maybe that's why he's not a fan of Dolly. Yeah, I don't know. But we don't have these personal connections, which is okay. We get to see the good parts. When these people come to mind, we think about the good stuff.
4: The good stuff.
1: So that's a way to enjoy these connections with these celebrity passings. Yeah, the family members are going to be sad. The loved ones are going to be sad. They were connected in a different way. We get to enjoy the good parts of them. We can still do that. So sad news all around for this segment, but... That's okay. We can enjoy these things about them, guys. So
3: absolutely. 9 to 5 is not a good song.
4: Right, there it is.
1: Well, that sealed it up. Okay, so outside of David Jolly, we're all a little connected to Dolly Parton and these other celebrity deaths. So that's the sad news, but great news because we can still enjoy what they left behind.
4: Hard and ready, keep it steady.
1: Hard and ready,
2: keep it steady.
4: Yeah, so hard and ready news. Yeah, and all jokes and David aside, we love Dolly. So we'll be back in a moment. I want to tune on the buzz is getting weird out there.
1: Sorry, I was trying to land it.

0: Lenny Kravitz on 102.9 The Buzz is getting weird out there. Roman Havlin here with you, brother. Staying cool, man. Hey. Staying real cool.
1: Are we getting comments on the show right now?
2: It's Toronto TV.
3: Are we getting Toronto?
1: Ooh, I had a Canadian tell me Toronto.
0: Right. Well,
1: you don't say the T.
3: You don't say the T.
0: Well, I don't know about Toronto, but we're in Nashville, brother, and it

0: Welcome to One Hit Wonders with your host, David Redding Jolly, here on Explicit Content. Tonight's segment is about why we expect bands to keep writing hits after they've already written hits. I'll give you a little background here. Bill Withers, you guys know that guy, right?
1: Heard of him.
2: Yeah. Heard of him.
0: Lean On Me, Grandma's Hands, Just the Two of Us, Lovely Day, right?
1: He did Lean On Me?
0: He sure did.
1: Whoa, okay.
0: That guy in the 80s said, I'm done. He was the top of his game, famous as ever could be. We still know his songs to this day, and that guy says, I'm done writing songs. I've written the songs I want to write. And he quit, only played one other show his entire life until he died. Andre 3000, you ever heard of him?
3: Oh, yeah.
0: From the hip-hopper group called Outkast.
2: The hippity-hop-hop.
0: The hippity-hop group called Outkast. That same there fella, in an interview some recent time ago, said, I'm a millionaire. I live in a big mansion. I have kids. I take them to soccer games. What could I possibly write that could be relative to the world of hip hop? I will instead make a jazz flute album.
2: A flute album, yeah.
4: Oh, the yes.
1: And star in Semi Pro, the Will Ferrell comedy.
0: This is true. So my question to you fellows here today is, why do we expect bands to keep writing hits years and years and years and years later? And should you? Or should you write your first two albums and say, we're done?
2: I'm going to just go on.
4: I'm going to take this right off the bat. I'm going to say that it's because if we don't write enough hits, eventually we're going to die at the age of 80. And some dude from Missouri is going to be slamming us on the radio.
1: And it's going to be the one write-in to the BNA airport. Don't name this.
4: After me.
1: Don't name this after her.
2: So the guy who started an anti-petition.
0: I'm just saying.
1: You know, there was a YouTube video of a guy that could see color for the first time with his glasses. These glasses that made him see color because he was colorblind most of his life. But there was a dislike on it. I bet that was David Jolly, too.
0: Yes. Well, my question to you fellas here on One Hit Wonder is, a band that had a hit and then had a hit much later in their careers. And do you fellas here on Getting Weird Out There, 102.9 The Buzz, Nashville's rock station, know of a band that has had a long period of time in their career where they had a hit and then years later had a hit?
4: The one that sticks out to me is a classic rock band. When you go through the list of the great classic rock bands of all time, you're eventually going to get to Santana. They had a big...
0: Oh!
4: Right? They had a strong, strong showing at Woodstock. They had big hits with, Black Magic Woman, No Yoko Mo Va, like huge songs people have been, you know, listening to for decades.
0: Yeah.
4: But their last hit was in 1971, and they didn't show up on the charts again. They kept releasing records, they kept releasing singles. They didn't have another hit until 1999.
0: Oh my God.
2: Pretty amazing.
4: With the Rob Thomas co-performance of the song Smooth.
0: Yeah.
4: 28 years.
0: 28
4: Santana.
0: Years.
1: I like the second single, Game of Love. I was hooked on that song.
4: Michelle Branch?
1: Yes, yeah. That one was solid.
0: Solid Game of Love.
1: So good. So good. This will be a bit of a wild card. I'm going to go Skillet.
0: Oh, well,
2: all right.
1: Yeah. I mean, does a Christian radio hit count as
0: a
1: hit?
0: Have they ever had a hit, Lee?
4: To Christians?
1: Yeah, hold on, dude.
2: Hold on, brother.
1: Hold on, dude. They sure did. Do you know the song Monster? That?
0: No.
2: Or the album Monster. It was a big hit on rock radio.
1: The album Monster, Need a Hero, was the big hit.
2: Yes.
1: That came out. And then they started playing arenas. And they've been around since the early 90s. Yeah. They were kind of the post-grunge Christian response to grunge music.
2: Right.
1: And they had some hits on the Christian radio. I don't know if that counts. But then decades later, John Cooper stuck with it decades later. Then we got Need a Hero, and that was a crossover hit. So even if you weren't into Christian rock, you knew that song. That song crossed all genres. So even WWE used it for a pay-per-view.
2: Yeah, they did. So they did use it for a pay-per-view.
1: You haven't heard that song, Need a Hero?
2: Hero?
1: Hero.
2: Oh,
4: yeah. Yeah. You must Need have heard it.
1: You had to have heard it. It was a huge hit. It put them from like low-level gigs to arenas. They weren't just part of Christian festivals. They could headline their own arenas now.
2: Yeah, they could. I mean, they went to Pyro. They got Pyro after that. And all sorts of good stuff.
1: Yeah, and they hired a fiddle player.
4: They co-wrote it with Dolly Parton.
0: Oh, my gosh. Before we close out explicit content, my conspiracy theory here is why we expect bands to keep writing hits 20 years later.
2: Well, here's what I'll throw at you, all right? Because I'm going to go and we can end on me, all right?
1: Mm-hmm. End on me.
2: From the album, Maybe You've Been Brainwashed to the New Radicals, gave us You Get What You Give.
1: Yes.
2: Mm-hmm. Right? Made the one album, went away. Nobody heard from them for a long time. Years later, in the movie A Walk to Remember, John Foreman and Mandy Moore covered Someday We'll Know, another track on that album.
0: Yep.
2: And now the New Radicals version and their version has been a mainstay on the streaming world, right?
0: Yep.
2: My theory about why we expect them to keep writing hits is that the government keeps feeding us a bunch of crap. We just keep soaking it in.
4: I really wanted you to just end it there. The reason is because
2: the government. You're right. The whole they keep feeding us a bunch of crap, and we just keep sucking it in like GMOs. Well, I could have left that part out, but I thought it was important to bring it up.
1: It's time to dump some tea into a river.
2: Yeah. And on that note, here's some ads. We'll be back in a moment. I want to turn on the bus and get rid of it.
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2: Welcome back to 1029 The Buzz. It's getting weird out there. Final segment for us. It's going to be a quick one. No, it's not. It never is. We're just going to do we're going to do something. I don't know, but you may know about this one. It's time for
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4: Internet Lore, Volume 7. Never Google the word hole. Teleportation. Translocation, tessering, beaming. Over the years, science fiction has used a lot of different terms to describe the same concept, moving a person or an object from one place to another in an instant. In Star Trek, they use energy beams to break you into tiny little specks in one place and piece you back together in another. In Dune, starships move across the galaxy in seconds by folding space-time. In I Dream of Jeannie, she just folded her arms and twisted a little. That one was less science-y.
1: But
4: her
1: hot.
4: Her outfits were cooler.
2: Yeah, and super hot.
1: She's but hot.
4: What all of these methods have in common is that they're made up. They're not real, apparently.
2: Get out of here.
4: It's impossible, or so we thought.
2: Get out of here!
4: In 1995, a Missouri man by the name of Michael Markham became obsessed with a device called a Jacob's Ladder. This is a high-voltage device that creates continuous arcs of electricity between two metal rods. It looks cool, but it doesn't really serve much of a function. Now, Markham was not a physicist or an academic researcher. He was just an amateur inventor who liked to tinker with electronics. So imagine his surprise when one day he threw a metal screw into that electrical field, watched the screw vanish, and then reappear several feet away.
1: Whoa.
4: Markham claimed that he had accidentally created what he called a small vortex capable of making objects disappear and reappear.
0: Ooh.
4: That in unison. That. Ooh. Next time try harmonizing it.
0: Right here. Here.
4: So, of course, a discovery that significant required more testing, more experiments, but those experiments required an enormous amount of electricity. So what does an average Joe do when he needs to prove that the laws of physics are all lies? Exactly. He robbed the power company. Markham stole 6 electrical transformers from St. Joseph Light and Power so that he could run a larger version of that apparatus, and the result was brownouts.
2: Ooh.
4: And 60 days in prison. Wow. And 5 years of probation. But if at first you don't succeed, call Art Bell.
1: Yeah, yeah, you do.
4: Since Coast to Coast AM, the radio show, was a place to be for all things paranormal and conspiracy, Markham called to announce that he was building a time machine in his backyard.
1: I remember this.
4: Yeah, this earned him the nickname Madman from host Art Bell, who considered him too reckless to be using electricity in that way. You know you might be off your rocker when Art Bell thinks you're crazy.
1: Hold on, dude.
0: I'd buy a car from Art Bell, though.
4: So, Madman Markham.
0: Art Bell Toyota.
4: I don't know if that's real or not, but I want to believe.
0: Exactly.
1: He's the one dealer without docking fees, buddy. Hey, without dock fees, man.
4: So, Madman Markham claimed that he had already sent hundreds of objects and animals through the device.
2: Whoa.
4: And that he intended to eventually send himself through it. And then, Madman Markham disappeared.
1: Oh.
4: For the next decade plus, he was talked about online as someone who was definitely a missing person and maybe a time traveler, until he resurfaced suddenly in 2015.
2: That's a long way away. It's a long time in between.
4: It's a long time in between. He claimed that he had entered his machine, and when he emerged, he was 800 miles away, and it was 2 years later.
1: I can't help but think about all the Dolly Parton songs he missed out on.
0: Yeah.
4: Mike. You're waiting for David to say, I don't think he was missing them.
0: You got me. Thanks, Drew.
4: Markham also claimed he had amnesia and spent a lot of time in a homeless shelter until he'd recovered enough information about himself to return to regular life. Wow. To date, there is no evidence that he actually traveled through time, at least not any faster than the rest of us.
2: Not so as you'd know.
1: How would there be evidence?
4: An excellent question.
1: Yeah,
4: it's difficult to prove that you traveled into the future.
1: Sure,
4: because again, we're all doing that right now.
2: Yeah. Whoa. Hey,
1: Hold on,
2: dude. So, so that's a good question for this conversation about Mike Madman Markham.
0: Mm-hmm.
2: If you were going to prove that you traveled in time, you would have to go to the past, wouldn't you?
0: You think so?
4: And come, well, ba- and bring come back?
1: Like bring something back? Or
4: I mean, if you travel into...
1: I went to the Gettysburg Address, guys. It was true. You said all that stuff, guys. Yeah. I promise.
4: I guess you'd have to go into the past and then tell somebody something that's about to happen.
2: Yeah.
1: Oh, yeah.
4: And several things.
2: Yeah, because you can't do that in the future.
4: Yeah. If you travel to the future, you have to go far enough in the future that you can like show that you haven't aged.
0: I don't think you can go to the past. I think you can't go to what was, but you can go to what will be.
1: Right.
4: Because again, we're doing it now. We're taking the slow route.
0: Right.
4: But he seems to find a way to do it faster, which is concerning that this poor guy in the 90s just couldn't get out of the 90s fast enough.
0: But why would you want to?
2: The 90s I was about to say, most of us send him here right now. Yeah. He'll go back.
4: Can we trade places?
0: I would love to.
2: Dude, yeah, that'd be amazing.
1: I want to experience Ricky Martin.
2: In his prime.
4: A lot of men have said that.
2: Amazing.
0: Yes, they have.
2: Mike Madman Markham for Internet Lore, Volume 7?
4: 7.
1: Wow.
2: Well, folks! Hold on, dude.
0: Hold on, bro. Hold on, dude. O'Neil.
2: Hold on, brother. Despite, yeah, like Pat O'Neil. Folks! I hope you've enjoyed yourself tonight. I hope
0: I have.
2: In your heart that you love Dolly Parton no matter what David Jolly said to you. I hope if you have anything to say about it, you reach out to him at David Redding Life on Instagram, which is where we are.
0: Hate me.
2: Also, I hope you follow us online at 1029thebuzz.com/GWOT, where you can also see the recaps of these shows and then eventually go listen to us on Spotify, where we post these shows later on in the week so you can hear it all again, because God knows you wanna, and you're definitely going to want to after this. It is time for the only segment other than Lee's, which will have it'll have a song soon.
1: I gotta earn it. Gotta earn that.
2: Gotta earn it.
1: Yeah.
2: It is time for Drew Analysis.
4: We're all gonna die. Good night, everybody.
1: What?
0: We will.
4: Wasn't it nice to take like 10 minutes there where we weren't talking about death?
1: But and being happy about death?
4: Yeah. So that's tonight's big takeaway, isn't it? Dolly Parton, Tim Curry, Eeyore, Optimus Prime, the Predator, all gone.
0: Dolly Parton.
4: Okay, those last three were all the same guy, but that just makes it hit harder. And in 2026, when you hear that the Predator is dead, and then you find out which Predator it is, it's extra disappointing. Like, on my list of Predators I'd like to see move on to their final judgment, he doesn't even crack the top 200. I'd be fine with losing the entire NHL team if it meant a couple more good years with Optimus Prime.
1: Oh, not a sports game.
4: I didn't get a vote because I'm Canadian. And now, with celebrities expiring faster than Taylor Farms salad kits, JP Morgan pops their heads out of their Scrooge McDuck money pool to tell us that we're next. Now, I didn't know much about J.P. Morgan, so I did some light Googling, and after watching a dozen clips from The Tonight Show and Hollywood Squares, one thing became very clear to me. I was Googling the wrong J.P. Morgan.
2: Oh.
4: This was J, spelled J-A-Y-E, J.P. Morgan, the singer.
0: What?
4: I am not making this up. This is a real person. This is a woman who was a singer and was on a lot of shows, like The Tonight Show, like The Merv Griffin Show.
0: What?
4: Yeah. So was it an embarrassing mistake? Yeah.
0: Yeah.
4: Yeah. But was it a waste of time? No. Because I don't believe in wasting research. So I will be sprinkling in little facts about J.P. Morgan, the singer, as we go. As for J.P. Morgan, the bank, they say that we're all going to die. And they say that the thing that's going to kill us is a global food shortage. But I know what they really mean. When they say global food shortage, what they really mean is the Muppets. Yes, those Muppets. Jim Henson's Muppets. But before I explain further, hey guys, did you know that J.P. Morgan, the singer, was a guest on The Tonight Show 30 times in the 60s and 70s?
2: Wow.
4: Cool, huh? Anyhow, Jim Henson's Muppets are the single greatest threat to humanity since... I don't know. What's the last thing the government told us to be afraid of? Heavy metal? Mexicans? The gays? Gay Mexicans playing heavy metal? It doesn't matter anymore. Now it's the Muppets. Don't believe me? Look at our show tonight.
1: Oh, Deftones.
4: In 1988, the Muppets appeared on Dolly Parton's variety show, Dolly. They performed songs and featured in sketches, and now Dolly has died. As have Bob Hope, Jerry Lee Lewis, and Loretta Swit, who were also on that episode.
0: Ooh.
4: Unrelated, but still interesting, did you know that J.P. Morgan, the singer, played herself in the 2002 George Clooney film Confessions of a Dangerous Mind?
2: Wow, I did not know that.
4: Me either.
0: No.
4: Now back to the Muppets. In 1986, Dolly was awarded the title of Honorary Muppet, an exclusive status claimed by a very small number of people. People like Robin Williams, Pee Wee Herman, Louis Anderson, and... Aww. Tim Curry.
1: Whoa.
4: Of course, Tim played Long John Silver in Muppet Treasure Island back in 96. In an interview just a few years ago, he described Miss Piggy as the great love of his life and the one that got away. That is fact. You can look it up, but not right now. Daddy's talking. The honorary Muppets list isn't the only way to die, of course. Peter Cullen, the voice of Eeyore, was also the voice of Fozzie Bear's cousin Smoggy Bear on the animated series Muppet Babies.
1: Whoa.
4: Hayden Panettiere appeared alongside puppets from Jim Henson's Creature Shop on a sitcom in the 90s. And Sesame Street parodied ZZ Top with their band ZZ Blues just 3 years earlier. Whoa. And hey, since I'm on a roll, let's check back in with J.P. Morgan, the singer, who, let's see... Yep. Hosted The Muppet Show in 1978.
2: What?
4: Does that sound like a coincidence? Maybe. But, you know, she's probably been dead a long time, right? When did she die? Let's check. August 24th, 2026.
2: What?
4: 6 days ago. So, whether you're listening to J.P. Morgan the Bank or J.P. Morgan the Singer, three things are abundantly clear. One, the Muppets are trying to kill us. Two, the Muppets are very good at killing. And three, honorary Muppet status is a real thing, and I must have it. Good night, and manamana.
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0: I'm working 3-2-10.
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0: Yo, Nashville, we need to talk about your mural obsession. Everywhere you go, there's a mural. And everywhere there's a mural, there's somebody standing in front of it, taking a picture and another one. Okay, we get it. You were at the mural. What if, instead of just standing in front of the next great Nashville mural, you created it? 1029 The Buzz presents Paint the Buzz. We want you to create the next great piece of Buzz artwork that will be painted huge on the outside wall of Basement East. 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

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We

people paint. Others yell at referees on TV while sitting on the couch in gym shorts. We just do this. Nashville's Rock Station, 1029 The Buzz.

0: Yo, Nashville, we need to talk about your mural obsession. Everywhere you go, there's a mural. And everywhere there's a mural, there's somebody standing in front of it, taking a picture and another one. Okay, we get it. You were at the mural. What if, instead of just standing in front of the next great Nashville mural, you created it? 1029 The Buzz presents Paint the Buzz. 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

0: Yo, Nashville, we need to talk about your mural obsession. Everywhere you go, there's a mural. And everywhere there's a mural, there's somebody standing in front of it, taking a picture and another one. Okay, we get it. You were at the mural. What if, instead of just standing in front of the next great Nashville mural, you created it? 1029 The Buzz presents Paint the Buzz. 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

1029 The Buzz invites you to honor our military servicemen and women, teachers, and first responders with our national anthem, brought to you by Law Tigers, Tennessee's motorcycle lawyers. Mm.

0: some kind of contention and end it with a thumbs up or a K, that's very different than, like, what time do you want to meet up for coffee? How about noon? Thumbs up.
1: Yeah, it's weird.
0: You know
1: it's
0: what
1: like
0: I mean?
1: I literally like, just said that same thing. It's so weird. But if, when you say it right after I do hot wings, the point is made so much clearer.
0: Well, I guess I missed your point. Sorry about that.
1: That's okay.
2: 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Let us help you with our vast array of knowledge or lack thereof. This text from the 570 Northeast Pennsylvania. My son is trying his first Brazilian jiu-jitsu class today. Okay. He's five.
1: Aw.
2: My wife's super against it. I like the idea of him trying new things, and if he doesn't like it, he doesn't have to do it. But she will not hear it. He seems excited about it. So am I, because this is my way to work myself into taking classes maybe with him. Do I die on this hill or give in to her?
1: Why doesn't she care for it?
2: That was going to be my question.
3: Yeah,
2: does she think
3: the problem?
4: It's violence.
2: Like I'm guessing at that age, they're not. There's no striking each other. It's just like a karate class for five-year-olds, I'm sure.
1: Well, anytime you're learning jujitsu or any sort of like karate, it's never with the intention of beating the hell out of somebody, and they let you know that.
2: Yeah. And my limited knowledge of Brazilian jujitsu, that's closer to wrestling than striking.
1: Yeah, yes.
2: Right?
1: Yes.
2: I mean...
1: both.
2: But at the same time, I don't think you just want to raw dog it and go crazy and say, sorry, you don't like it, and just keep going.
1: Yeah, at least, and if mom's kind of hesitant, go to the class. See if she's allowed to sit in the first lesson that he does and see if that helps change her mind.
2: I am really curious, though. I assume it's just I don't want him to learn to be a fighter.
3: Maybe, but I don't really get that. Like, my kids certainly aren't fighters, but we had them in karate forever. And yeah, they get, you know, where they spar and they hit each other, but they're wearing tons of protective gear. No one gets hurt. I don't really see the issue there.
2: This text, I need advice. You guys talked about controlling who controls the radio in the car. Who controls the music at home on like an Alexa or a Google or whatever? Is it the dad?
3: Yes.
2: I assume you're the dad writing this, and that's why you're saying.
5: Pays the bills.
2: I think it's whoever decides to turn it on.
3: Yeah.
2: I mean, if it's my house, then I'm sure for all of you with kids, it's the same thing. Just like what you were talking about with Boris Maitland. TV's on, they're watching something already, and then one of them hears something on TV that reminds them of a song. Now the Alexa's playing the song too, and no one's listening to either one, and I'm in the kitchen going, ah!
6: Mm-hmm. I say whoever's trying to do something productive besides the music. Like when I'm cleaning the house or I'm cooking or I'm doing whatever it is that I'm doing, I'm going to play some music. And whatever's playing, deal with it. But if you're doing something productive, working on tinkering with whatever, you turn on some music, whatever you like that's going to keep you in the zone.
3: Yeah. Or just find something you all like
6: or
3: you both like.
2: Ew, I mean, compromise.
3: Yeah. Gross. I mean, isn't that weird? I mean, surely there's somewhere, some mutual in the middle that you can go, you know what? I don't really want to listen to the Rolling Stones, but I don't want you to listen to Taylor Swift. So how about the Eagles or whatever you both like? I mean, it can't be that hard.
2: Why is it my job to make my family happy? Hummings? Just kidding.
1: Whenever we're in the car with Ross's kids, they're really funny about picking on him for the things he loves anyway. I think all kids do that with their parents. Mm-hmm. But now as like stepmom, I'll say, oh, okay, well, you know, dad got to listen for, you know, a couple hours and we're on a road trip. So now it's, you know, your sister's turn and then it's your turn. And then the whole time I'm sitting there thinking to myself, I never really get a turn. I'm over here just monitoring, making sure that like if the kids are on their iPads or whatever and they're distracted, they don't get a say, in my opinion. That's my rule in the car is if you have a distraction and I don't, then distract yourself from this music. And if you don't care for it, then put headphones in. But yeah, there are so many times where I'm like, all right, well, you want to listen to the Kitchen Dwellers, which is my husband's favorite, you know, string band, and his son loves Imagine Dragons and his daughter loves Taylor Swift. And I like anything that's, you know, stomp and holler, apparently is what Spotify has defined it as. So I'm like, you know what? I'm just going to put on today's best mix.
2: is that your sex playlist too? Stomp and holler?
3: Stomp and holler.
1: It applies.
2: Yeah. This one, people need advice. 1-800-947-3979. We'll give you advice whether or not it's good or not. That's up to you. I am 32. I am not an ugly troll, and I am a virgin. I have been thinking more.
6: Thanks for clarifying. I didn't mean to laugh. It's just that I'm not an ugly troll.
1: Well, it's generally the first question when you're in your 30s and you're a virgin.
3: Yeah. I'm a virgin by choice.
1: Are you an ugly troll?
2: I've been thinking more and more about paying for some love.
4: Male or female?
3: It's got to be male.
4: Send a picture.
3: It's got to be.
2: I'm not sure this is a good idea, but the longer I wait to do it, naturally, the more and more fearful I get. What should I do?
3: I'm being nervous is normal. Yeah, and you're right. The longer you go, more nervous you're going to be about it. But just, you know, once you rip the Band-Aid off, yeah, the first time you'll be nervous and you'll probably be terrible at it. Maybe the second time. And then after that, it'll be normal.
2: Assuming it's a guy. If you ended up, before you were married, Kelly.
1: Yes.
2: You end up going on a date with someone,
1: mm-hmm.
2: Hinge or whatever, and you find out, what would your reaction have been?
1: I would immediately
2: if they told you honestly,
1: are you waiting for marriage? Because I don't do that. And is there some reason that you have waited, or is it just because if the conversation's open and they're comfortable with me asking this?
2: Yeah, because I think that it would be true. The longer you wait, the more difficult it would be. Because you'd be like, well, now everybody's been practicing for a decade. Mm-hmm.
1: Yeah, and I also think depending on your gender, people approach it differently. Like a guy being a virgin, I think for a woman, isn't nearly as scary as a woman being a virgin to a guy. And whether that's because of like the process of sex the first time, or because there's rumors of people being clingier than one gender than the other. Like, yeah, I think if a guy told me that, the first question I would ask is that because you're waiting for marriage?
2: Because if that's the case, then we don't want to mess with
1: that. We ain't going to work.
2: Yeah, right. What about the idea of going to pay someone? Hot Wings, let's say you're 32, never did it. You're anxious about having that first time. Would you have ever considered that?
3: I mean, I would consider all kinds of idiotic things, as I have many times in my life, but I wouldn't do it.
2: What if you were in Vegas or in Nevada where it's legal at one of the brothels?
3: No, I'd feel way too gross about myself if I did that. Like, geez, not only have I waited, but now my first time is going to be with a paid prostitute? I wouldn't want to look at myself in the mirror.
2: It might be better.
3: It might be, but I would
2: might be more understanding.
3: Yeah. I wouldn't like it.
6: That might set the bar entirely too high. You're basically, that's like playing football for the first time with someone who plays in the NFL.
2: Right.
6: And then you're going to go play in the backyard with the neighborhood kids. It's different.
2: We're talking about a virgin and going to have more sex, I wouldn't say play with neighborhood kids.
6: Yeah.
2: But no, your point is well taken.
6: Your beer league or whatever.
1: Yeah. I think it could be, we've had this question before too about, going to a sex worker to see if they, you know, can take your virginity. But I also think, yes, you're dealing with like the best of the best, but they can also teach you in a way that's not as embarrassing, because you could approach it with, hey, I'm 32. I'm not an ugly person. I've got a personality. I've just never been laid, and I don't want to go into it not knowing.
2: Right.
1: And if I were an escort, I'd be like, hell yeah, let's go somewhere cool for the weekend.
2: Especially if,
1: let's get you laid and like make it fun.
2: And ask questions.
1: Yes.
2: You know, let me help you.
4: Yes. I wonder if that's a thing. Prostitutes who specialize in de-virginizing.
6: It's got to be.
3: Probably.
1: Let me defer you.
3: That are a little bit more gentle.
6: I have a friend who's not a prostitute, but she's very proud of how many virginities she's taken. She says, I collect them like horcruxes.
4: How many does she have?
6: At least 10.
1: Holy
2: wow.
1: Moly.
2: Wow.
4: Good for her.
2: Where does she teach?
6: Teach? Like...
2: What? I assume she's a high school teacher who's about to get fired from her job and maybe go to jail.
3: Yeah.
2: Dang.
6: She's not in her hoe phase anymore, but if she was, she'd be proud of it.
2: And yeah, I bet those were pretty satisfied non-customers.
6: Yeah.
1: Virgins.
2: Prostitution not legal in Vegas, despite common misconception. I understand. That's why I changed it to the brothels where it is.
4: It's certain counties, right?
2: I believe so.
1: I say go for it.
2: follow up on the jujitsu text that we talked about.
3: Yeah.
2: Going back, if you just tuned in, a guy a minute ago said his son has a five-year-old son is supposed to go to his first Brazilian jujitsu class. His wife is against it. And we were wondering why she was against it. We could only guess. He says, following up, she thinks fighting is stupid. And I think she also thinks we're going to get there and they're going to throw him in a cage with another five-year-old and see who can come out alive.
4: Yeah, that's what
2: I think if she sees it.
3: Yeah, jujitsu isn't MMA.
2: Right.
3: I mean, yes, you could use elements of jujitsu in MMA, for but sure. Same with taekwondo or judo or wrestling or whatever. Yeah. Yeah, I mean, it really at that age is more teaching one a skill, but also just discipline.
1: Mm-hmm.
3: That's why we had our kids in karate. It wasn't because I think, oh, they're going to be, fighting machines, because they're not. But it gave them goals to be proud of and taught them some discipline. And like, oh, and also you have a schedule to keep and you have to do this and you have to be respectful. And
2: yep. That's been the best part. One of our dudes has been in karate and it has been game changer for him over the last few months. Like just huge, just thriving since then. It's been great. And at Hot Wings, you're right. It's the discipline. It's the goals.
3: Mm-hmm.
2: It's the sense of achievement upon surpassing the goals. It's been fantastic.
3: Yeah, it's really good. Because with it, you can see the goal line for each achievement. So it's like, okay, well, now you have to, it's going to take you another 6 weeks and you do this or whatever. And now you're a blue belt.
2: Mm-hmm.
3: And then another 6 weeks or whatever, do this. And now you get a green one or whatever the sequence is. But yeah, so you're getting those little rewards along the way, which is nice.
1: I say my brother did this. My oldest brother, who's got like 1,000 kids, he didn't want any of them to play soccer. And the reason why he didn't want them to play soccer is soccer was a stoner sport. And that's where he met all his stoner friends. And that's kind of where he got off on the wrong path.
2: Yeah.
1: And I remember him saying that when we were really young because his oldest son is lightning fast. I mean, fast.
2: Yeah.
1: And I used to say, like, he loves playing soccer. He should play soccer. And he would always say, like, nope, those are stoner kids. But it's a preconceived notion, just like karate or jujitsu is just like all fighting. And it's all aggressive and violence.
2: Yeah.
1: And that's just not it. And I think it takes you going to a lesson or to a practice, meeting the coach, seeing the program, just like you said, Hot Wings, mm-hmm. understanding the steps and the goals that kids they have and they set for them. And then you won't have that preconceived notion.
2: I think
1: so. And then shut out an opportunity for a kid that might like, it might click and might be really good at it.
2: Yeah. And it might, might be something they might find a lifelong passion.
1: Yeah.
2: May never be in a fight.
1: Yeah. Or like what you've experienced, Free Bear at Home, just like the more gentle approach with a kid who's not nearly as like frustrated because maybe they got all their frustrations out at that practice or they know to be more respectful now because that's what they're being taught.
2: Absolutely.
1: That's awesome.
2: Very, very true.
3: Yeah. Just be careful. It's not Cobra Kai.
2: Yes. Back to the 32-year-old virgin.
3: Yes.
2: Somebody wrote in and said, you don't need a prostitute. Just be honest with your friends. And no doubt one of your friends of the opposite gender or the gender you desire will help you out. So let's all put ourselves in that scenario. Maitland, at your current age, the rest of us back to 32, we're single. Hot Wings, a woman in the friend group says, yeah, I'm a virgin. I just can't find anyone. Are you going to volunteer in that situation?
3: No. I mean, if I was attracted to her, then yes.
2: Like if you had been in the friend zone all that time, yes. You'd be like, oh, me.
3: Oh, absolutely. Well, then, yeah.
2: But you're not just going to.
3: But just randomly, like, well.
4: That would be so much more insulting.
2: Let me take it for a test drive.
4: What if she said, nah, no, not you.
2: Right?
3: Yeah, that's what I would assume.
2: Would that ever have been on your radar? Like, hey, let's help someone out.
4: No. I mean, I can't imagine a situation where that would have ever come up.
2: I'm having trouble imagining that I'm the one that they're going to turn to. Like, oh, yeah. Kelly, what about you?
1: I mean, I'd do it. Yeah, for sure.
2: So if a person in your friend group back in the day was like, I'm so nervous. I'm afraid.
1: Yeah, for sure. I mean, there would, like Hot Wing said, there would have to be some sort of like flirtation there. Like if it were just one of my friends. Like who reminded me?
2: It's not
1: of
2: like
1: my,
2: when somebody asks you to help them move,
1: right? Like, or if you're my friend who reminds me of my mom or my dad, probably not going to do that. But if you're my friend who's just never really struck gold, but you got a great personality and you just need a little help getting there, all right, sure, let's do this. Let's catch a buzz, have some fun, go to a concert first, and see what happens.
3: Yeah, if I'm sleeping with you, I have feelings for you.
2: That's like, yeah, that would be.
3: And if I didn't have feelings for you, I do now.
1: Yeah, no.
3: Yeah. I can't help.
2: Yeah. Yeah. I'm like Hot Wings. Well, I didn't have feelings, but now that this happened,
3: but now we're laying here
2: forever.
5: I've seen your vagina. Oh man, I love you.
6: I feel like this topic came up because I remember Hot Wings saying a few weeks ago, like, I've seen your vagina. I have to like you now for at least 6 months.
3: Yeah.
2: At least you know your criteria.
3: Yeah. Yeah. You gotta give it the old college try after that.
2: More next. It is the Free Beer and Hot Wings Show.
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2: Glass packs?
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0: Those first ones?
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2: How to play the initials game. 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We got it if you want to. It's a fine game created by a radio guy in Minneapolis, Minnesota. He said, I will buy some of those games. Mm-hmm. Want to guess the initials?
3: Yes.
2: Of course.
0: It's usually the best I do all game.
2: Okay. Going to do a breakfast bet?
0: Yep.
2: Okay, let's do it.
5: Okay.
2: Who wants to go first?
0: Oh, I can.
2: Okay. Steve.
0: R-T.
2: You got one letter correct.
1: Oh, boy. Okay.
2: That's a hot start. Okay.
6: I'm paying attention.
0: It's either R or T.
2: It's R or T.
0: Tommy.
2: Tommy, call
6: I'm paying attention.
0: R or T.
2: Yeah.
6: B or J. Got it. Those were the horrible choice of acronyms.
2: Just whatever came to mind, huh?
5: Oh, yeah.
3: Apparently. All right, I'm going to go with R-S.
2: Exactly correct.
6: That was incredible.
3: Woo!
5: Whoa.
3: Damn.
2: In a perfect world, all of that would have happened, and then I would have been able to pretend it didn't and say, Tommy, what's your guess? Have him guess two completely different letters.
5: LP.
2: All right. RS. All of the answers are two-word answers that have the initials RS. Are you ready?
3: Yes.
5: Yes.
2: Clue number one, round one, debuted in the 20th century. Clue number two, often connected to popular music.
6: Tommy. Radio Shack.
5: Hot Wings.
3: Kelly.
2: Incorrect.
6: Oh.
2: Hot Wings.
5: Radio stations.
2: Correct.
6: Oh, come on.
2: Radio Shack not known for their popular music.
6: No? They sell music probably in speakers.
3: Oh, bud.
6: What is Radio Shack?
3: Yeah.
0: Radio Shack's America's technology store.
2: Oh. Yeah, come on.
3: Stupid.
2: You need a T&D.
0: Okay. Yeah. Need to get a couple... Deucers, you go there.
2: One thing you never bought there, music.
6: Really? That's ironic.
5: That's the only thing.
3: Another store that turned real sad in their last 2 years.
2: Yes.
5: I miss those places, though. Sometimes you just needed, like, some sort of a female-to-male connection.
3: Yeah.
2: Now you have to go to Hinge.
3: Yeah.
2: Or Craigslist.
5: Yeah, it's totally different now.
6: Bring it back.
2: By the way, the last Radio Shack and the last Kmart in our area, same strip mall.
6: Strip?
3: Sad mall.
2: RS, here we go. Clue number one, found at the beginning of a task, competition, or endeavor. Clue number two, this is before the primary action. Clue number three is an advantage. Clue number four includes momentum.
3: Kelly. Running start.
2: Yes.
6: Oh, nice.
2: Hot Wings three, Kelly one. Everybody else, nothing. RS. Clue number one is worth millions of dollars. Clue number two, commonly seated. Clue number three, often called sir.
5: Hot Wings.
2: Royal sire. Incorrect.
3: Maitland. Rod Stewart.
2: Incorrect.
3: Dang it.
2: On the right track. Clue number four was born in Liverpool.

0: Liverpool, England.
1: Hot wings.
2: Ringo Starr.
0: What?
1: Ringo Starr.
0: Correct.
3: Dang it.
0: I almost screwed you over and said, no, I'm sorry, so that someone else could say Richard Starkey.
1: Yeah.
3: Is he in a wheelchair?
1: No, he's a drummer, though.
0: Ringo Starr.
3: Oh, because it said often seated, so I was like, oh no.
0: Is Rod Stewart often in a wheelchair?
3: I don't know much about him.
0: Okay.
3: If I'm being real honest.
1: I think he ambulates okay.
0: His tummy was reportedly full in the 80s.
1: That was the word.
0: That is.
3: I don't get
0: so,
3: it.
0: It's so not true.
1: Yeah.
4: We'll talk about that in segment 17.
0: Yeah.
3: Okay.
0: He was one of the, you know how the old urban legend about Richard Gere and a gerbil?
3: No.
0: Well, you're going to learn a lot.
1: Oh,
0: more.
1: No.
4: Oh, you're going to love segment 17.
3: Is this one of those gerbil butt stories?
0: That's the one about, yes.
4: It's like the origin. Like
3: is it?
4: The origin of the gerbil butt story.
1: Well, but Richard Gere is, yeah.
0: Rod Stewart, no gerbil. But his stomach was very full of not number one, not number two,
3: but number three,
0: a stomach pump, which seems impossible.
3: Oh. Mm-hmm. I thought you were going to tell me his belly button was a pool for like a lot of famous people.
0: No, it was in, it was in the indoors.
1: Yeah.
3: Okay.
1: Yeah, it was an indoor pool.
0: He wanted to come into the out now.
3: This is so informative for me, and I don't know who else is able to follow along, but you guys are, this is good.
0: RS, ready?
3: Yes.
0: Clue number one. This is a summary. Clue number two. Used by agencies. Clue number three involves a past. Clue number four, this is a list.
3: Maitland. Rap sheet?
0: Correct.
3: Hey.
0: Oh. Mates on the board with one.
3: Freaky fresh.
0: R.S. Clue number one is a location, in a sense. Clue number two originated during the Wild West. Clue number three. This can be called.
2: Tommy. Ranger Station.
0: Incorrect. Clue number four involves sitting. Not in a wheelchair, though not exclusionary to the wheelchair bound. Clue number five. Kelly.
3: Riding saddle?
0: No.
3: I hate the way you're looking at me because I have to be close.
0: Most people hate the way I look at them also. Clue number five. One of the words is a firearm.
3: Kelly. Riding shotgun.
0: Yeah.
3: Oh.
0: Kelly has a deuce. Yep. Hot Wings has four. Mate has one. RS, here we go. Clue number one. Connected to a paper or documents. Clue number two, used in crafting. Clue number three.
1: Hot Wings.
0: Rubber stamp. Correct.
3: Oh, nice.
0: Hot Wings adds three more. He has seven.
1: No.
0: What'd you say? Was that you? That wasn't
1: that was
0: me.
1: No, Tommy's the one who makes noises for no reason.
0: Did you say...
2: I said, wow.
0: Oh.
1: Sounded like you made a donkey noise.
0: I thought you made a donkey noise.
3: Me too.
2: Yeah. Not this time. I'll do it later.
0: R.S.
2: Yeah.
0: Clue number one, famous for revealing results.
1: Hot Wings. Retinal scan.
0: Incorrect. Clue number two has been heard across the country. Clue number three has connections to Times Square.
3: Maitland.
1: Hot Wings.
3: Ryan Seacrest.
0: Ryan Seacrest is correct. That's two from eight. She has three. Moves into second place. RS, here we go. Clue number one. Often connected to history, but this is technically temporary. Clue number two is based on results. Clue number three, this is an area. Clue number four, the phrase is believed to have originated in 2000. Hot Wings.
1: Red State.
0: Correct.
2: From the 2000s?
0: Yes.
2: Oh, wow. Interesting.
0: That was the first time it was used during the Bush-Gore election. When they started using the vernacular, oh, that state is going to turn red, that state is going to turn blue. In fact, wasn't that the year they flipped the colors?
1: Yeah.
0: And it had been historically the other way around?
1: Yeah, and I've never remembered which one's which since.
0: Double points for these last couple. RS, here we go. Clue number one is an area. Clue number two commonly features supplies. Clue number three known for their convenience.
3: Kelly.
0: Kelly.
3: Radio Shack.
0: I don't know.
3: That's what I was going to say. Too.
0: Really?
3: Yeah.
1: Man, they used to be pretty convenient.
0: You want to change it?
3: No.
0: Okay. Still wrong.
3: Okay.
0: Clue number four features bathrooms.
1: Hot Wings.
4: Steve.
3: Oh.
1: Rest stop.
0: Correct. Hot Wings now. With 10 after adding two more.
4: Buzzed in like four times and I had the right answer every time.
0: Just a skosh late?
4: Yep.
0: Why don't you try getting out of, in front of it this time?
4: Do what I can.
0: I want you to guess on every one of these.
4: Okay, no problem.
0: Ready?
4: Yeah.
0: Clue number one, double points. Last round, triple points.
2: Ooh.
0: See, if you get this, you can finish second.
3: For the first time in his life. Oh, boom, roasted.
4: Oh, sex joke.
1: Oh, man.
0: Oh, that was a sex joke? Clue number one. We're used for transportation.
3: Kelly.
0: Kelly.
3: Steve. Rolling Stones.
0: Incorrect. Steve.
2: Tommy.
4: Red. Huh? Red. Square.
0: Incorrect. Tommy.
2: Roller skates.
0: Incorrect.
3: Maitland.
0: Maitland.
3: Oh, Rickshaw.
0: Is that two words? I don't know.
1: I think that's just one word. I like where you're going.
4: No, it's just
1: that.
4: A guy.
0: His name is Rick Shaw. Shaw. Tommy Shaw's brother.
3: Exactly.
0: He drives an Uber.
1: The calves on that guy.
0: Clue number two. There were two of these. Come on. Come on, Steve. You said you were going to guess at every clue.
4: Now you asked me if I was going to guess at every clue.
0: And you said yes.
4: Yeah.
0: So name two things
3: used for transportation.
0: That are used for transportation and that have the initials RS. You want another clue?
4: Yeah.
0: Considered to be an iconic and valuable piece of memorabilia.
1: Hot Wings.
0: Hot Wings.
1: Ruby Slippers.
0: Correct.
3: Oh.
0: And Hot Wings has 9 more points, taking him to 19, leaving him ahead of everybody else who has 5 combined. A good round for Hot Wings.
3: Tried our hardest.
0: You did, everybody. I can see everybody putting the hard work in.
4: Good job, guys.
0: That's all we ask for.
4: Remember when we got RS?
1: Yes.
3: Yeah, breakfast.
1: You guys were the real heroes.
0: Yeah,
1: to be
0: that's
1: honest.
0: Right. I mean, did you even have to do anything after that?
1: No.
4: Yeah, I did my part.
0: Well done. 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
1: Yeah.
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0: Billboard.
1: Okay.
0: This year's Rock Hall of Fame induction happening this month. We think it's a good time to look back on rock's history from the very beginning. Over the past 3 weeks, we've been counting down our picks.
1: What are they basing this on? Like just sales or
0: hits?
1: Gut feeling?
0: That's a good question.
1: I mean, regardless of what it is, it's the Beatles, Led Zeppelin, and then literally everyone else, as far as I'm concerned.
0: Let's see. They don't necessarily say. Do you want to hear their order? Starting at number 50 and getting closer. We'll see if we can get through it. The Chili Peppers. The Cure. Buzz in with your name when you think somebody is too low compared to someone in front of them.
22: Not a fan of The Cure, but
3: yeah,
22: I know that
3: I
22: I'm...
3: Yeah, Peppers before The Cure.
0: 48. Mm-hmm. Slater Kinney.
1: See, I don't know anything about Slater Kinney. They're a hair band, I think, aren't they?
22: Only have like one hit.

0: from them, so I can't even comment. But putting them ahead of The Cure and the Chili Peppers, it seems weird to me. But
1: never heard of them. Just ahead of them, Def Leppard.
2: Seems kind
1: of
2: low.
0: Never been a fan of Def Leppard, but
1: Oasis above Def Leppard. Then the Stooges, Iggy Pop and such.
0: Okay, very influential.
1: Then I don't know how to pronounce it because I don't speak Spanish. Cafe Tacvba, T-A-C-V-B-A.
0: Sounds good.
1: The band is a breakthrough album in 1994, introduced Uranus and Melodion to its sonic palette, blending Mexican folk music with rock, bolero, and norteño. How about No Doubt, 43, 42, I mean, Earth, Wind, and Fire, 41, The Band, 40, Blondie.
0: Man, I think Blondie's so overrated.
1: Well, they're 40. 39, Green Day.
3: I think they should be a little higher, but...
1: Do you think they should be ahead of Santana?
3: Okay, maybe not.
0: No, that's 38. Not.
2: But I think Santana should be higher.
3: Yeah, exactly.
1: I do too. Do you think they should be ahead of Thin Lizzy?
3: Yes.
1: They're number 37.
0: I mean, I like Thin Lizzy, but they don't have that many hits. I mean, they're fine. They didn't really break any ground.
1: This one feels low to me. 35, The Eagles.
0: Wow. Yeah, they've had so much commercial success. Their harmonies are amazing. I think their songs are good, too. I would definitely have them higher, but I know some people find them to be kind of saccharine.
2: Maybe. I would have thought that they'd be in the top 15 20 for sure. 15 to 20. Yeah.
1: Nine Inch Nails, 34. Then the White Stripes. I love Jack White, but that seems pretty high for the White Stripes, considering some of the bands behind them and the sheer longevity.
0: I mean, I know they have that great stadium rock anthem now, Seven Nation Army. Mm-hmm. But now, man, there's no way I could put them ahead of the Eagles, though.
1: 32, Aerosmith.
0: They have to be higher.
1: Seems a little low.
0: If you show me 32 bands that I go, oh, no, they are better than Aerosmith, I'll be shocked.
1: Well, how about Paramore?
0: Nope.
1: 31st.
4: I do love Paramore.
2: I like Paramore. Yeah,
1: I mean, they're good, but compared to Aerosmith?
2: If I have the tickets in hand, you know, in my left hand, I have Aerosmith tickets, or in my right hand, I have Paramore tickets. Same day, same time, I'm going to see Aerosmith.
0: Yeah, I mean, that's tough to argue.
1: 30 is Pearl Jam.
0: Not pretty better low. Than Aerosmith.
1: 29, R.E.M.
0: R.E.M. was pretty influential.
1: Allman Brothers Band.
0: Great band.
1: 27, Parliament Funkadelic.
0: Great band. Ooh.
1: 26, Pretenders.
0: They're not my favorite, but...
3: He walked all those miles.
1: 25.
0: Oh, that's the Proclaimers.
3: God bless America. Who are the Pretenders?
0: Brass in Pocket is a big one.
3: Put them to the back.
0: There's a you know
2: walked all those miles.
0: My City in Ruins. You'll recognize that from the Rush Limbaugh show.
3: Oh yeah, that's my top three audio viewings. Song, yeah.
1: 25. Mana.
2: Like Brett.
0: Okay.
1: M A N.
0: Okay.
1: Mania. They're Mexican, but it's M-A-N-A, but the second A has a little accent over it. Yeah. 24, The Velvet Underground. 23, Guns N' Roses.
0: Never loved The Velvet Underground. A little too artsy-fartsy for me, but...
3: Love them.
1: 22, Rage Against the Machine. 21, Van Halen.
2: Wait, where was GNR?
1: 23.
3: Appropriate.
0: Yeah, I would put them around there, maybe.
1: Now it's going to start getting offensive, because now we're in the top 20. And the next band I'm going to give you, I can think of about 10 we've said that I wouldn't put them in front of. Radiohead.
2: I was never into Radiohead, but they have a huge fan base.
1: 19, The Beach Boys.
0: They're a great band, and they were very influential in a lot of the things they did, and they broke a lot of ground with production and stuff like that. I mean, I'd put them in the top 20 for sure.
1: Yeah. 18, The Clash. I mean, 17.
0: Yeah, especially punk, yeah.
1: Heart.
3: I think great, appropriate.
0: Great musicians.
1: Yeah, Heart's great.
0: But, man, I still wouldn't put them ahead of Aerosmith.
1: Really hung up on Aerosmith, aren't you?
0: Kind of.
1: Has Hot Wings mentioned Aerosmith?
0: They're probably the most successful American rock band of all time.
1: 16, The Grateful Dead. No.
3: But considering the massive fan base that still is so loyal to them,
0: yeah, hard to
3: I think
0: that
3: earns them a place.
1: Okay, then Jimmy Buffett's higher than them.
3: Sure.
0: I don't know that he is.
3: I mean, he's certainly now.
1: Yeah.
3: He's real player. Yeah.
1: Well, 15, The Talking Heads.
0: Great 14, band, very funky.
1: Creedence, Clearwater Revival.
2: Yes.
3: Yes.
1: 13, AC/DC.
3: Yep. Should be higher, but... Okay.
0: Pretty strong.
1: Yeah, could have been
2: top 10.
1: 12. All right, is there anyone that hasn't been said yet you're sure is in here?
2: Zeppelin.
0: Yeah, Zeppelin,
2: Zeppelin's got to be.
0: Probably the Rolling Stones.
2: The who?
1: Yeah. I will give you this spoiler. The top five are all British invasion bands. So Monkees, Zeppelin, Rolling Stones, Beatles. Just a matter of the order.
0: Okay, yeah.
1: 12,
0: right, yeah.
1: Metallica.
0: Okay.
3: Should be higher.
1: Put a pin in that, Maitland, because I want to know who you'd put them in front of. 11, The Who.
0: No. Nope.
1: Are they bigger than The Who?
3: I'd say so.
1: 10, Nirvana.
0: God, I know they were really influential, but man, I like Nirvana, but I don't think they were great, though.
2: I think that the lore around Nirvana is that they were such a new sound. They changed radio airplay.
1: Don't you think, and I don't mean this to be offensive, but I feel like Nirvana gets a little more credit than maybe they would have if Kurt Cobain was alive.
0: Probably.
1: I think that, and I don't mean it, I'm not saying anything bad about their music or Kurt Cobain. I'm just

0: saying that I feel like that kind of pushes it a little higher. Yeah, number nine,
1: you die young.
0: Black Sabbath.
1: Ooh. Okay, can't argue that.
0: Number eight, Sly and the Family Stone.
1: They are a great band. They don't have a ton of songs I love, honestly, but they are a great band.
0: That's what I always
1: band.
0: Say about the greatest bands. They don't have a lot of things I like.
1: Yeah.
0: But I see what you're saying. But, all right, number seven, U2.
1: Yeah. See, I like U2, but yeah, I would put them maybe like in my top 25.
2: They're certainly behind Metallica.
0: Yes.
3: The Joshua Tree alone.
1: They've been around a long time and had a lot of hits.
0: My high school, you know, I graduated a minute ago. My high school history teacher was asking kids if anybody had U2 tickets he could buy from them in class because his kid wanted to go to see U2. That's a long time running.
1: It's hard to argue against U2.
0: All right. Name someone from the top six.
4: Did you say Zeppelin yet?
0: Nope.
1: Still okay, yeah, I mean, it's got to be Beatles and Zeppelin and Stones for sure. That's Queen. The top three, I bet.
0: Queen is number five. Queen.
1: That's another band that it's a great band, but I think a lot of their songs are cheesy.
0: No, that's true. Who else is in the top five?
4: Foo Fighters?
0: No, not in the top 50.
1: I don't understand that. Based on some of the bands in here.
0: You've got five, Queen.
1: Boston.
0: Not in the top 50.
4: Chicago.
0: Not in the top 50.
1: Foreigner.
0: Not in the top 50.
2: Six?
0: No.
2: My boy.
0: Tommy. Number four. These are all British bands.
4: Pink Floyd?
0: Pink Floyd is number four.
1: Oh, gosh. Of course. Okay.
0: Number three.
1: The Rolling Stones.
0: Led Zeppelin.
1: Three. Oh, okay.
0: Number two.
4: Beatles?
0: No.
1: The Stones.
0: The Stones. And number one?
2: Beatles.
0: Weird Al. The Beatles.
4: Famous British rock one. Band.
0: Okay. Number six, we skipped.
1: The Doors.
0: It's not a British band. Not The Doors.
1: How are The Doors not on this list?
0: Because Fleetwood Mac is number six.
1: Okay, I mean, Fleetwood Mac is good. They've had some cool songs.
4: Top 50, yeah.
2: Sure. Top 10.
1: There's no way, though, that No Doubt should be on this list, but The Doors aren't.
2: Yeah,
0: The Doors, Foreigner, Skinnerd?
2: Yeah.
0: How is Skinnerd not on there? Everybody there dies in a motor accident, and they're still awesome, right?
4: They do have the longevity. They just swap out members.
1: Yeah, how do you have Blondie on here? And not any of those bands.
0: But that's why they do these lists. Because then we can all complain about them, and they like that.
1: Yeah.
0: Right?
1: I mean, good bands, but...
0: Well, you can lodge your complaints with the folks at Billboard. More on the way. It is the Free Beer and Otwig Show.
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1: This text, you shared this already. We did? Because it happened like a day ago. I hope I didn't talk about this worm and then
2: forget. Oh my God, no, Free Beer. You did talk about your wiggle worm coming out of your shorts around those
3: That's
2: kids.
3: That's true.
4: Oh, it was a wiggle worm in kids. That's right.
3: During the basketball game. Remember?
2: Remember when you did that?
1: That did not happen.
2: Free Beer, these little wiggle worms everywhere.
3: He's a dirty boy.
4: Purple-headed worm.
2: Ew, it's only purple if you squeeze it. Remember, we learned that yesterday.
4: Yeah, if you squeeze it too hard, it's purple. Otherwise, it's pink.
2: He's forever pink.
1: Broadcasting from the O'Reilly Auto Parts Studios, your professional parts people. Well, are you thinking about a career change? Want to be your own boss? Work at a job where the harder you work, the more you make. The more work you take on. Every job you get paid for. How's that sound? Pretty appealing?
4: That sounds all right. Yeah, I could get on board with that.
1: A fellow named Bill Edgar. He is the only person in the world who has this job. He created it himself. He's a father of two, lives on the coast of Queensland, Australia. And he is the Coffin Confessor. Ooh. That is the nickname he has been given.
4: Coffin Confessor.
1: People pay him up to $5,000 to crash their funerals and reveal their secrets.
5: Oh, that's cool. So before you die, you get in touch with them and be like, hey, I, you know, did this or whatever. I want you to tell everyone at my funeral.
4: What an awkward position to be in. You would really have to enjoy that part of it.
1: A recent example, he was asked to be a real life suicide note by a woman.
5: Oh, geez. That is not nearly as fun as I thought it would be.
1: She was asked to track down. He was asked to track down the father and brother of an elderly woman who had died by suicide. When he went to speak to the pair, they simply told him, oh, she should have done it years ago. Then Bill adds, no one attended her funeral. She had nobody in her life, but that's what I do. I'm the coffin confessor.
4: Wow.
1: Say, it's not the kind of job you normally see on LinkedIn. There are people hired by the deceased to carry out a final act, such as crashing a funeral to declare a truth or give a message to a relative at their graveside. Bill claims he's the only coffin confessor. He's a man who has lived 100 lives, the son of a gangster. He's been homeless, a car thief, spent time in prison, and even worked as a counselor. His first coffin confession client came while he was a private investigator, another one of his jobs in 2018. He was enjoying some tea with a man who revealed he was dying from pancreatic cancer. We started talking about life and death and everything in between, and he told me about his best mate who was having sex with his wife on his deathbed. So then Bill said, hey, maybe you should put it in your eulogy. But the man doubted his family would believe him from beyond the grave.
4: Okay.
1: So then Bill said, well, I could always crash your funeral.
5: And a business was born.
1: And it was born. Wow. After fact-checking the affair, so he went and did his private investigator work to make sure it was true. Bill snuck into the service, and 2 minutes into the eulogy set by timer on his phone, he did what the guy said. He told the friend during his eulogy, now the friend that had been his friend who had been having sex with his wife while he was on his deathbed, sit down and shut the F up, is what Bill said when his alarm went off.
5: This guy's no doubt giving a glowing eulogy for his friend who has passed.
1: The man in the coffin's got something to say, Bill told the mourners, before opening an envelope and reading out details of the infidelity. In response, the friend chose the latter option provided by Bill and effed off.
4: Okay.
1: I crashed the funeral thinking it was going to be a one-off, but I wasn't even in my car when a woman came up to me and said, you've got to see my aunt. I stopped at a cafe and sat there thinking, could this be something people need? Standing in front of a coffin, I'm confessing people's thoughts, desires, and sins. He's had 50 clients since then.
4: Jeez.
1: Charges a flat rate of 10,000 Australian.
4: That's a lot.
1: Yeah. That ends up being about £5,000. So I don't know what that would be here, but still, like,
4: a lot.
1: 4,000?
5: Right? 10,000 Australian dollars to US dollars, $6,500.
1: That's a lot of money.
4: That's a lot of money, yeah. Especially when you could just record yourself on a video for nothing and say, play this.
1: Yeah. he's had 50, he says, some of them sweep their homes for belongings they don't want loved ones to see. So he's offering the service of going into the home and, you know, whatever that might be.
4: Nice. Oh, wow. Okay.
1: Deliver a gift from the afterlife to families. He's done a lot of the times. A lot of them like that are much nicer. He even had one person where he was asked to sneak into the funeral during the showing and stick a pin in the body a half inch deep. You're going to get arrested for that to make sure he was really dead.
4: Oh, okay. All right. Okay. Just make sure I'm really dead, friend. Poke me.
1: The person was terrified of being buried alive, and so that was his answer. One lady got me to confess to her son that she wasn't his mother, but actually his grandmother, and that his sister was his real mother, and his father was his grandfather.
5: Yeah, that checks out.
4: Yeah, that's kind of, I think that's like Nicholson's deal a little bit, right?
1: Yeah. Another time he asked a priest to sit down while leading a service, as the deceased had said, I do not want a religious ceremony, and I'm certain my family will try to plan one.
5: Carry out the last wishes.
4: Okay.
5: All right.
1: Funerals are for the living, people have told me, said Bill. Well, F you, my client's dead. It's their funeral. What do you think of this? Somebody show up at a funeral for a loved one of you, and they disrupted it. Would you be like, okay, I get it. Uncle so-and-so hired him.
4: Yeah, I mean, I guess, I would be surprised if somebody like my dad did this. That would be quite shocking. But certain family members, I guess you'd be like, well, all right, I didn't expect this, but they were always a little weird. So here we go.
2: I would love to be this person and do this job.
1: I think you'd be very good at it. You'd like it a lot.
2: Love it.
5: Well, $6,500 a pop, too. That's not bad.
1: I mean, if you did a couple of years, it's like, hey, once a month. I got a nice side hustle going on.
4: Once a month, it would be awesome.
1: Jeez, during a recent job, he knocked on the door of a man whose wife had died 7 months ago to deliver him flowers on their anniversary. Said it was difficult because then that guy was very emotional.
5: You don't need to pay $6,500 for that.
4: No, you don't.
5: You can go to a website and schedule that.
2: Yeah, I'd want to be the one that's like the coffin confessor. I knock on the door and tell him, like, hey, by the way, your husband who had that amazing job that you thought he never actually had it. He's been working for the black market on the internet, the dark web. Your money's been coming from places you'll never guess. I want to be like that kind of confessor afterwards.
5: So you only want the dark confessions.
2: I mean, I'll do the flower delivery and stuff too, but I want the juicy stuff.
5: Delivery is easy money.
4: That would be super easy.
1: Do you think this guy ever gets the request and is like, yeah, sure, I'll do it right after you die. See you later.
4: I don't know. I mean, he sounds like a guy with integrity.
1: He does.
5: He's a former criminal.
4: Yeah.
1: I mean, you'd have no way of following up.
4: No, you wouldn't. You obviously would not.
2: Unless you had to tell at least one family member, but then at that point, just pay that family member to do it.
4: Or just don't pay him at all. Mm-hmm. But they said usually, I mean, they have, he usually brings along proof where people can check and go, we never looked into this, but now that you've told us to, we can see that this is true. So
1: he pointed out that people asked him if he ever has skipped one, and he said no, because I remember that we all die. And what if I get to the other side and they're waiting for me to say you didn't do what you promised you'd do?
4: Oh, yeah. Mm. Imagine what they could do to you in the afterlife.
1: Mm. Come to terms with we're all going to die. Every person on the planet's got a skeleton in their closet. Whether you want to let it out or not, he explains. I've let mine all out already through my book. Death is coming. Death won't wait. I'll take you when it'll take you when it wants to.
5: Okay, so he's trying to sell books.
1: This guy, and Andy seems like he's really obsessed with death because he's always making sure to declutter his life. He does it about once a week, he said. Jeez. So that if should he die before the next round, there's not much to pass on.
2: Love that. Love that.
1: I really like this guy a lot.
4: Yeah. I mean, it's not a bad way to go. I've had a family member pass recently who had, you know, no plans for anything, didn't take care of anything. And it's an entire mess. And things are going through probate and this and that. And, you know, and it's so I can see where decluttering or having your act together is not a bad way to go.
1: Well, yeah.
4: So you don't leave everybody with all these weird loose ends and everything else, because it's true. You don't know when it's going to happen. That happened to me today. Oh, everything's a mess. Like, I don't have everything all squared away.
1: Be a disaster. Yeah. That's not good.
4: Mm-mm.
1: Could you, Kelly, could you deal with the emotional fallout of people crying and being sad or yelling at you when something didn't, when, you know, obviously you interrupt a funeral and tell them, hey, this guy was having sex with his wife before she died.
2: I think the issue that I have with that the most is interrupting the funeral, that I wouldn't do it afterwards.
1: Yeah.
2: I think showing up at the funeral to say, hey, by the way, could I walk up to someone's house and be like, hey, now that the funeral's over, I just need you to know that your husband's been working in dirty money, or your wife's been cheating, or your child's not legitimately yours.
1: Or just tell his now widow, hey, he knew you were having an affair with so-and-so,
2: exactly.
1: And I was supposed to interrupt the funeral, but that didn't seem appropriate.
2: Yeah.
1: But I will make sure that you know.
2: Yeah, or if I could interrupt the funeral in a way that only disrupts the person that would be affected by it, like you walk up and slip them a note that's, you know, hey,
1: he knew.
2: I'm here to deliver a message from the dead. Your husband knew what you were up to the whole time. Mm-hmm. And then just be like, did you read it? All right, I'm cool. Gotta go. And then everybody can just wonder, who the hell was that person? Ooh. They might think I work for the funeral home and I was just relaying a message about, you know, the next steps of what we're doing. I could do it that way, but I wouldn't, just out of respect for everybody that's not involved in the message.
1: Right.
2: I don't know that I could do that, but you're telling me I could go to the house where they're doing free food afterwards and relay a message. I'm going to fix me a plate.
5: It always comes back to, is there free food?
4: I would like to eat.
2: And then as soon as I finish the plate, I'm going to be like, hey, wipe the cream cheese off my mouth and I'm going to tell you something.
1: Do you have any ranch?
2: Yeah.
1: I think that would be kind of a weird benefit.
4: Yeah.
2: This actually sounds benefit. Like a great TV
4: yeah.
2: show.
4: Yeah, it's not bad.
1: Oh, my God.
4: You'd have to play it up, though. Like, if I was doing that, I would really want to, you know, wear the all black, like a fedora. Like, you always see in a movie where it's that mysterious figure that's always just kind of mm-hmm. hanging around.
2: Yeah.
4: You just kind of slink in, do your thing, and then kind of slide back out.
5: And like, then people say, who was, what did you see?
4: Yeah.
5: I didn't even see
4: you it. Never identify you'll
5: be,
4: yourself.
5: You'll be like the Banksy of funerals.
4: Yes. Yeah.
5: You show
2: I
5: like up.
2: It. I love this.
1: Kelly, you can dress like you did in the video when we were all running for election against each other. Kind of a drunk gypsy vibe.
5: Oh, yeah. You're Moira Rose.
2: Moira. Have you guys seen the show Killing Eve?
4: No.
2: It's about an assassin. One of the main characters from Grey's Anatomy is in it. And this Russian assassin is all these different characters throughout all three or four seasons. And I love seeing all the different ways she dresses up, especially in the first season. She's got so many different jobs or shows up to family reunions and stuff like that. And she always has a different wig or outfit on. It's such a great little show. First season, especially.
1: Maybe you could offer this as sort of a cameo experience.
2: Absolutely, I could. I would.
1: I think I would.
2: Honestly, Kelly at freebeerandhotwings.com. Shoot me a message. Let me know. Tell me your deepest, darkest secrets. Let me know when you die. And then
1: let me know when you die. Yeah, we'll do it for like $2,000.
2: Yeah. Yeah, that's the other thing is, how do you know once they've died? Are you checking obituaries every
1: Probably
2: day?
1: You have to pay attention. Yeah.
5: There's just either that or somebody's in charge of letting you know.
1: Part of your service is knowing when they die.
2: Or maybe in your will, I guess the lawyer knows, hey, you have to contact this person. They have a specific job for the family.
4: Yeah.
2: It's secret, but they'll know.
5: Wink, wink.
2: Wink, wink.
4: Yeah. Yeah. I mean, it wouldn't be that hard. I'm sure if you're on your deathbed, you can put a list of people you want notified and they'll do it.
1: I suppose. So. Yeah. More next. It is the Free Beer and Hot Wings Show.
6: 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I'm Dagwood. 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
1: I have a manatee named after me in a wildlife
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1: 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What's the most useless thing you learned in school? You probably still remember, but you'll never use it. We were told we would. By the way, the hypocrisy of this is I still want my kids to learn all of these things that we learned that I will admit to you in this moment. Well, you got to learn it. That's part of the deal.
5: You do. You have to learn it because you don't know what direction your life is going to take. So you got to kind of learn a little bit about everything. I mean, you don't have to, but it helps you critically think a little bit. And some of it comes in handy. I've used way more from schooling than I ever thought I would. Mostly because of this show and goofy trivia things that'll come up. Like, yeah. I didn't think I'd learn. If it wasn't for this show, I would have never used anything from chemistry. But it turns out a couple times it's been helpful that I knew who Niels Bohr was.

0: wait until freshman year to take that.
1: Yeah.
0: And then by the time I was a senior, they were like, I guess we'll put you all in Calculus 2. And I was like, I barely made it through Calc 1. Our teacher barely made it through Calc 1. There was a kid in my class who was super smart and really good at math, and he was taking calculus at the local community college because he was dual enrolled. And he would come in before school every day and teach our teacher what she was supposed to teach us that day.
1: Oh, my God.
2: Wow, that should have been a sign.
0: So I didn't learn
2: things weren't really working out well.
0: But then they had another class that was for all the kids who they didn't really know what math to put them in because they knew they'd fail in calculus. They put them in this thing called consumer's math where it taught them how to balance a checkbook, how to budget, how to do... I was like,
1: useful things.
0: That's the important stuff. Put me there.
1: Yeah. Yeah, I have felt a lot of pressure to take calculus and trig and go all the way through the highest. Mm-hmm. And then I got to college and they're like, you only have to, if you major in this, you only have to take one more math class. And then they're like, do you want to take the hardest class you can? That, you know, the, is the next step of it? No. Give me math 203, which was... the one that was above, like, math 055, which was for people that didn't finish high school really well.
2: Yeah, I think mine was in college. I had to take, like, MA 117 or 118 or maybe both of them, but that was it. Like, do you wanna, same thing. Do you want to take more math? No.
1: I think I might have felt better on the day that I finished my last math class than I did on the day I graduated college. Like, I might have been more excited.
3: Oh,
1: because graduating from college was melancholy. I'm like, oh, I'm not going to see my friends anymore. Graduating from my last math class was like, see you later, numbers, go to hell.
3: Boy. Yeah, you're right. Advanced math was pretty useless.
1: Yeah.
3: Like, yeah, I learned how to figure out f of x, and it took a page to do it.
1: The worst is now, like when both of our eighth graders are doing a lot of basic algebraic equations now. They're getting ready to move into that. And so they're like, hey, can you help me with this? I'm like, yeah, I can tell you the answer. How do I show the work?
4: That's a great question.
1: I don't know, but the answer's 2.5.
4: Get away from
2: sounds like
4: kid.
2: That's a you problem and not a dad stupid. Problem.
3: Yeah, that takes some pencil work on a paper.
1: Yeah.
3: So, no.
1: You should do it. Here's what I said at one point. You should do what they showed you in class. And they looked at me and they said, oh, really? And I said, yeah, that's not helpful, is it? And they said, no. And I go, well... ago. Mine was 40 years ago or 35 years ago.
2: Yeah. My issue with math was up through pre-algebra, I was great. Like, I remember pre-algebra, I aced it.
1: Mm-hmm.
2: So then they put me at, I don't know, whatever. I'm assuming it was algebra one next, and I tanked. And my dad was a math teacher. So I had this great resource at home. But the problem was
3: he hated you.
2: He hated me. And you have to, you know, the whole show your work thing.
1: Uh-huh.
2: But if you didn't show the work the way that the teacher wanted you to show the work, and my dad, like, every teacher has a different method.
1: Yes.
3: Right.
2: So my dad would explain it to me. I'm like, oh, yeah, well, that's simple. Okay, now I know how to do this. But I would show the work, and they wouldn't want to see that method. They wanted to see their own method.
1: Right.
2: Well, what the hell?
1: Damn it, man. This text, I'm still waiting for the first time I will need to have a comprehensive knowledge that was drilled into me about the Dewey Decimal System, which they don't even use anymore, right?
2: No.
1: Yeah. Don't need it.
3: Yeah, that's an old person writing in.
4: Dissecting a pig. I don't remember what the hell I learned from that other than I didn't need to see the innards of a pig.
1: Yeah.
4: The hell? Basic why did biology. I do that?
2: What are you talking about?
4: Yeah.
2: Look at how well-rounded of a person you are.
4: Yeah. What did I do that for? I don't understand. We also did a leaf project. Cool.
2: I had a rock project.
4: Yeah.
2: Mr. Markovic's rock project.
4: Mm-hmm.
1: This text. Yes, everybody's using that high level math, but I'm glad they didn't teach anyone to read a tape measure. That's a valid point. Some people really struggle. Like when you say,
3: true.
1: You know,
3: yeah.
1: 5/8, they're like, I don't know what you're talking
2: How many about. Little lines is that?
4: Yeah.
2: Or is that the medium line or the big one?
0: I just say it's about two little ticks away from the one that signals the half.
2: But before or after? Okay. Yeah.
3: Yeah.
0: Before.
1: Okay.
0: Yeah, or after. I don't know. I don't have a tape measure in front of me.
3: I mean, well, if it's 5/8, I guess it'd be after.
2: Yeah.
3: Yeah.
1: Do you know where
2: I mean, it depends on your tape measure. Some tape measures go all the way down to 30 seconds.
3: Oh, you know, tape measure alone could be its own class for a semester.
0: A whole semester?
3: Tape,

0: Tape measures measure far more and do more than you realize that they do. I learn something new about a tape measure like every year. Where I go, wait, you can measure it with that? I go, you do not.
1: Oh, right, yeah. Give me an example.
0: Like a few years ago when I wasn't aware, but lots of people would be, that the tape measure itself is like exactly 4 inches long. So you can use that.
1: So when you go into corners.
0: So when you're in corners,
1: I don't do things, and I knew that.
0: Yeah, I didn't know that.
2: Wow. I didn't know that either.
1: This is a whole semester wasted on measuring a tape measure.
0: Another thing that a lot of people don't realize is on the end of the tape measure, where the flap comes down, there's a little slot, and you hang that over a nail. You can do that. Like, some people don't know that.
1: I thought you said there was going to be more things you can measure with a tape measure than distance.
0: But
1: so far, you're just telling me about gadgets and widgets.
0: Well, no, I'm not saying just distance.
3: Velocity.
0: But I mean, yeah. You can measure velocity.
1: What's the temperature, Hot Wings? I don't know. Pulls out the tape measure.
0: Yeah, the barometric
1: I just learned
0: pressure.
1: This.
0: But no, fancy tape measures can measure like in so many different increments that you don't even realize besides inches and centimeters.
1: This is a losing battle you're fighting.
0: Amazing.
1: Throw up the white flag.
3: Maybe I'm the only one.
1: A semester on tape measure?
3: But if I ever watch a video where somebody's using a tape measure and it's centimeters instead of inches, I'm like, I don't know what the hell's going on.
1: Yeah. Maybe we should have spent a minute on the whole metric system.
3: Yeah.
1: That might have been a good idea. This text, I was taught that the way to make strong passwords is to combine three random nouns. That was great until everything needed to be 16 characters or less, with also a number and a keyboard symbol. Yeah.
4: Is that why when you get your Wi-Fi, the password's always like Snotty Sock 425?
1: Yeah, I bet it is.
4: Yeah. Probably.
1: I bet it is.
4: They just go by that rule and they never stopped.
1: They're like, yeah, whatever. People like it. This text. Pretty much anything I learned about Mesopotamia has not come up in real life. Mm-hmm.
0: Yeah, but it makes you good at Trivial Pursuit.
1: Yeah.
3: That's about it. Yeah. Mm-hmm. That and if you happen to be on Jeopardy.
0: Yeah.
5: I don't know, guys. I really enjoyed learning about the lineages of queens and kings in England.
1: Mm.
5: That has super helped all my careers.
1: Very relatable.
5: Especially since loved those tests where you had to put them in order.
3: Yeah, and there were like four names that they used. But then it was like
5: Edward, James, George, the second, the third, the fourth, the fifth.
0: Right. Oh, yeah. I'm supposed to remember all of those. Yeah. Like, what's the deal with Henry the VII?
3: Yeah.
0: Switch about Henry the VIII.
3: Where's Mark? Mark the first.
0: Yeah.
1: What about that time you spent learning to play hot cross buns on the recorder? Have you had a chance to bring that back as an adult? Have you?
0: Oh, well, that worked. Yeah, I mean, well, I went into band, so it worked for me.
1: It did work for you.
0: Yeah,
4: so. Eventually, I got so fed up with trying to play recorder that while the whole class was supposed to be playing a song, I would just like mouth like I was blowing into it, but I wasn't really.
1: You were lip syncing the recorder?
4: Yeah.
3: Oh, so you would have been screwed if they had put you on the spot. And been like,
4: oh, yeah.
3: All right, everyone.
5: Pay attention. I just said the F word.
0: Yeah.
1: So used to it.
5: I stopped myself, but I had done the
0: it was enough.
5: The majority to panic.
1: Oh, that happened.
3: Yep.
1: They should have taught a class on that.
3: Yeah. On that. I swear. Sailor.
1: How about the periodic table? That is such a useless thing that we were told we had to memorize.
4: Oh, at one shut point, up. You guys do trivia questions all the time about the periodic table.
1: Yeah, only because
3: we only think it's good for.
0: I got to use it.
1: The only reason I do that is because I'm like, yeah, I got to keep this alive.
4: I hate it.
1: At one point, we were told we had to memorize through like 112 or whatever.
0: Yeah, I think, we memorized it all too.
1: I made it a ways.
0: I don't remember most of it now. But
3: I think like the atomic symbol, I'm okay with that. But once you got into all those numbers, like the atomic numbers and the...
1: And when you got to the ones at the end where it's like, hey, we made up this element, then it's not an element.
3: Like, how many electrons were in the nucleus of the... Why?
1: Oh, yeah. This text, Chaucer's Canterbury Tales really gets my nads going during a hard work day. That's a valid point as well.
3: Nads going.
0: Yeah.
1: This text, my little sister never learned to read an analog clock, so every year I buy her an analog clock that runs counterclockwise. and has everything but the numbers. You have to buy it for her, so she throws it away, and you're like, ah, wait, I got you another one.
0: Yeah, how old is your little sister? She didn't, like, figure it out on also, accident at some point?
1: Why do you got to buy her a gimmicky backwards clock? You said she can't read it. You could buy her a regular clock.
3: I think it's great.
0: Yeah.
1: Just keep pouring gas on the fire. this text, junior year, we did a wildflower project. The teacher encouraged us to take a drive and pull over the right of way in the right of way to see what we can find. Talk about dangerous. Also, turns out picking wildflowers was illegal. That's what one of my classmates found out when the cop pulled up behind him. That's a dumb thing, by the way.
3: Yeah.
1: It should not be illegal.
0: Yeah, unless they weren't really wildflowers. They were in someone's yard. You know they were.
1: That could be.
3: Yeah. That's not really that dangerous.
1: Mm-hmm. Owings, do you think you could do a full semester if you did 8 weeks on headlights and 8 weeks on tape measure?
0: Mm-hmm.
3: Easy.
0: Oh, yeah. Yeah, no problem.
3: Easy.
1: Can you host a Free Beer and Hot Wings version of Masterclass and see how many subscribers we can get to Hot Wings Tape Measure School?
0: Oh, my gosh, it's got to be a lot.
5: Let me tell you something. On TikTok, one of the best profiles that you can have is the, hey, in case your dad never taught you this, or hey, in case your brother never taught you this, or hey, in case your mom never had did this, or if you never had sisters, here's this. I love those profiles.
1: Those are great. Yeah.
5: I love them because 9 times out of 10 when I'm like, I don't know how to use my weed whacker. I Google it and I'm like, how do you whack weeds? And then it's a TikTok video of Mr. Dad. And I'm like,
3: and it's always the most wholesome dad showing you how to like sharpen the lawnmower blades.
1: Except for people like me.
3: But he always starts out with that encouraging message like, hey there, Kelly. Yeah. I see that you're here because you're not sure how to sharpen your blades. Well, don't you worry, because I'm going to get you there.
5: Yeah.
3: And it's going to be easy.
0: Because Dan the dad is going to help you.
5: Yeah.
0: Yeah. The guy who was born middle-aged and affable.
3: Yep.
1: This one. As an electrician, we have working space clearances, typically 36 inches, for all panels and the like. In order to teach the young apprentices, old dogs like myself have them hold their arms straight out and hold the tape with the other hand in order to show them the quick method of clearances. Then we let the tape measure pendulum into their nuts to teach them an important lesson about drugs.
3: Hold it out in front of them.
0: See, another thing you can do with a tape measure.
5: Yeah,
0: trick a dude into getting himself in the clock weights.
1: Incredibly cruel and fun to do, I bet.
3: God, that's really funny, though.
1: Hey, guys, I just got up this morning for my job where I work at a factory, and I'm thinking a lot about half-lives.
0: Yeah, as one does.
1: I bet you are. Back in a minute, it is the Free Beer and Hot Wings Show.
2: 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It is Free Beer and Hot Wings. I'm Dagwood. Coming up in about an hour, we'll hook you up with tickets to the Nashville Sounds this week. Thursday night's game. They only have a couple of homestands left, so we'll get to those coming up. Like I said, probably about an hour from now. We're at 73 right now. We're going to be hot all week, upper 90s, all the way into the Labor Day weekend buzz. 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
1: I'm Free Beer, one of the hosts. And while not exclusively responsible for any topic or anything we go to, kind of nudge in direction, but we all own it. And every once in a while, we get some feedback that will help us keep right with ourselves and the country.
3: Yeah.
1: Some came in yesterday afternoon at 4:39 in the afternoon.
2: Okay.
1: And this is going to result in a major course adjustment. The first text ever from this number. Not a tremendous surprise. I don't know what they would have heard in North Dakota at 4:39 Eastern time that would have made them go, wait a minute. Unless it was a promo or something, that could be.
3: Okay, maybe.
1: Just to let you know.
3: Oh, good.
1: That's a good start.
3: That's my favorite start.
1: That's a great start to a text that comes in out of hours.
2: Yeah, oh yeah.
1: Because it's either going to be, this happened locally, and the local news looks stupid, and you should click on this link, mm-hmm. or it's going to be what this one is.
2: I've just been dying to know.
3: I got to be schooled.
1: Just to let you know.
4: Let us know.
1: Come on. Your topics are disgusting and morally wrong.
2: That's right.
1: Shame on you for airing anything like this.
3: Shame.
1: Last week, you had the masturbation talk.
2: No, we were
3: talking about masturbation.
1: Could have been either one, honestly.
3: Oh, yeah, we were dating.
1: This morning, it was talk about doing Kegels for increased sexual stimulation. Wow. Where does it come end? I don't think that's how you meant that.
3: You're putting that in the wrong spot.
1: Aren't we supposed to be role models for the youth, even younger generation? You forgot a question mark, so you should work on your grammar. If you think this will increase your ratings, you're going about it all wrong. Well, you do seem like an expert. I would feel it's appropriate to let you know the ratings have never been stronger in many of the places that we're on. It's been very, very good this summer and fall.
2: And that's because we like to talk about things, tough topics like masturbating in public.
1: Yeah.
2: It's not easy to masturbate in public.
1: It's not for everyone.
3: It's not. No, it can be very embarrassing.
2: And when it comes to vaginas, we know how we like them. So we tell the ladies that to keep it right and keep it tight, you got to do your Kegels with us every morning at 6:05 a.m.
1: Yeah.
2: And just because we sit here and squeeze our genitals doesn't mean that you need to be uncomfortable. You don't have to do it.
1: Right. And I don't know why you would take such a hard stand against increased sexual stimulation.
2: Yeah.
3: We're really just trying to help.
1: Can you imagine how long
3: education? That's what this is.
1: How long it took them to type that with an old school text where you have to press the T three times to get
4: T9 text.
1: Yeah. That had to take a long time. So I appreciate that.
3: Yeah.
4: Also, morals aren't one
1: should I write them back?
4: All, you know, kind of a sliding scale.
2: Just put TDLR.
1: They would not know what that means.
3: There is not a chance.
2: TLDR. Man, my dyslexia got me again.
3: Well, I appreciate them looking out for us and our ratings.
4: Yeah.
3: Gotta do better.
4: Very nice.
3: I lose my moral compass all the time.
2: Yeah.
3: And I don't know what to do.
4: There's nothing I like more than when my moral compass is righted by somebody who I don't know.
3: Yeah.
2: I don't think I have a moral compass in general. So it's nice to know that there are people out there who wish I did.
1: That is nice.
3: Yeah.
1: Would you like to know what I'm writing back?
3: Sure.
4: Suck my butt.
1: Thank you. We were fired because of this, but you did us a favor. Thanks for being better than us. They're going to get their hopes up so much.
3: You're going to be so disappointed when the show that replaces us is us.
1: Send a photo. I bet you're hot.
3: Yeah.
1: We're not going to find out, but I would love to know the age and gender. I believe that is a woman in her 60s.
2: I was thinking a man in his 60s.
3: I don't know. I mean, it's hard to say.
2: It is hard to say.
3: Knowing. You've got some morally righteous people of all ages.
2: I know. Where are they from? Did they say?
1: North Dakota.
2: Oh, yeah. Duh. You said North Dakota.
1: Yeah. Well, at least that's where they bought their jitter button.
3: Okay. That's where their hold up writing manifestos. Okay. Well,
1: this text. Just send them back the Gettysburg Address. Just like 4 score and 7 years ago. That's what we're talking about. They'd be like, well, we really got them on the history board.
3: Yeah, you know. That's where technology just has failed us a little bit, because when we had used old school moral compasses, they almost never failed. But I've moved to moral GPS. And every now and then that directs you into a lake. So
4: it's true. I saw that episode.
3: Yeah. And then you, and then every part of you gets super wet.
2: Oh my God. That sounds amazing.
3: Yeah.
2: Where do I buy one of these? Mm-hmm.
1: This text,
2: can you talk to Siri on your moral GPS?
3: Yeah,
2: can
3: I
2: ask her questions?
3: Absolutely.
1: Okay. This text from the 607 shows why false equivalency is very important and why we should always represent both sides. I need you guys to know Kegels are not just for women. They increase men's climax as well. Without the complainer, we would not know that our master dating could improve
4: the
1: power of a Kegel.
4: Look at that.
1: I'm doing it right now, too.
3: All right, yeah.
1: Clench, unclench.
2: Yeah.
1: Clench.
3: I do it.
2: I've been doing
3: it all
2: since
3: the time.
2: I got here. Yeah.
3: I don't like to go to the bathroom here. I'd rather do it at home. So I do a lot of clenching.
1: Yeah. You got to get it powered up.
2: We're a family that Kegels together.
3: Mm-hmm.
4: That we are.
3: A family that Kegels together eats bagels together. That's
2: oh
3: what they say.
2: Oh, my God.
4: Boy, I would
1: do
4: love
1: we ever. Speaking of that.
4: Yeah.
2: Bagels and Kegels? Oh, my God.
3: That needs to be a fun class.
1: I would rather go to bagels and Kegels than cars and coffee.
4: Yeah. Or kegs and eggs?
1: God. Yeah.
4: Bagels like and Kegels has to be the name of our next live morning show.
2: Oh, man.
4: And it's here. It's in November.
1: Yeah, I don't think but I think it's a special event.
2: But could you imagine the day before Thanksgiving live show that we do, if the whole crowd's eating bagels and doing Kegels?
4: Yes.
2: We'd be the tightest room in the world.
1: Oh, yeah. Tight like a tiger.
2: Tight like a tiger.
3: Toy. Very toy.
2: I'm sure this person who was really upset with us is very happy with how this conversation is
1: going. I think they probably feel like they really changed the world.
2: Yeah, because we just came up with a new podcast called Bagels and Kegels.
3: Yeah, honestly, I'm looking at
2: Thank
3: that.
2: You.
3: It's like when Freebeer and I finally retire someday when we're 110 and can afford to. And then, you know, Maitland and Steve and Kelly take over, then you can change it to Bagels and Kegels.
2: Yeah.
4: Who's Bagel? Perfect.
2: I think you're Bagel, right?
4: I'm Bagel.
2: Steve, I think so.
3: Yeah,
2: you
3: you'd
2: love
3: have to be
2: bagels.
3: Bagel.
4: I do love bagels.
2: Yeah. And, you know, Kegels, I mean, guys can do Kegels too, but when you think of Kegels, you think of vaginas.
4: Right, but you'll be the Kegel sisters.
2: Yeah, the scissor sisters, the Kegel sisters.
3: The Kegels, yeah.
2: The Kegel kids. No.
4: No, no.
2: Because.
4: Yeah, and kids.
2: No. Oh, I didn't think about it like that.
3: No, kids don't need to do Kegels.
1: Now, that actually was morally reprehensible.
2: Yeah, see, I need that compass you guys have been talking about.
1: Right. This text, Mr. Beer, I wish you were taking this seriously. From what you guys have taught us about radio, one texter represents 10 times the number of people actually listening.
4: Mm-hmm.
1: I imagine by the time I get back from the gas station, the manager of your hunchback company will have removed you from the air. I will miss your show and your lack of compass.
3: Well, I do have to correct one thing in that email. It's not 10 times. It's one email equals a million people.
1: Yeah.
3: Yeah.
1: We were taught that by a program director when we had a 0.3 share.
2: So many program directors love to tell you that one email represents the whole audience.
1: My favorite was when they would give you an email that matched all of the complaints they had about the show.
2: Yeah.
1: And then when you'd ask to see it, they'd go, I threw it away. So you printed it out and threw it away, this email that matches everything you always don't like.
4: Yes,
3: I can't believe this.
4: Incinerator.
3: I can't believe this emailer uses ellipses as often as you do in an email. That's weird.
1: It's like they followed the format of every memo you send out. Weird. Anyway,
3: strange.
1: I'll be sure to take the word of this woman who happened to overhear the radio station while she was walking through the gymnasium she just signed up for. All of that stuff is real that happened that I just described.
3: And I mean, it was so obvious who was sending that. If his name had been like Mike Danger, he would have signed it Danger Mike.
1: Yeah.
3: Like you go, oh, I'll never figure this out.
1: Yeah, as subtle as Michael Scott in prison, Mike. Same thing. It's just you with a bandana.
3: Uh-huh. Anyway, we'll try to be more morally compassed.
1: Yes. All of those house projects we've been avoiding, and cleaning out gutters, typically last on the list when the heavy rain sends the water coming over the sides, though, soaks the ground around your foundation. 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
5: 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I'm Dagwood. 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
1: Do you guys have things that you do to kind of center yourself? Because I watch power washing and car wrapping videos, and those calm me down so much.
2: Are there really dirty cars that are getting super clean when you're watching the power wash ones, or are they just...
1: No. Power washing, separate, and then car wrapping videos, separate. Like power washing.
3: So you could power wash in like when a, you say, a deck or a sidewalk.
2: Right.
1: Driveway.
2: No, I know what power washing is. Yeah. But are they like really dirty cars or are they just power washing a car?
1: Once again, we'll tell you that they are power washing are separate videos. And then car wrapping.
2: Okay, I thought you were saying power washing a car.
1: I know.
2: And then car wrapping.
1: Right. So I explained
3: and that's
1: it
3: why,
1: again.
3: And that's why I was explaining. And then we were like, you made it seem like we were mansplaining to you. And then.
1: No, we were just explaining.
2: Because
1: you're stupid and missed it twice. So
2: what are you watching getting power washed if it's not cars then, Steve?

0: broadcasting from the O'Reilly Auto Parts Studios, your professional parts people. I'm Freebear, one of the hosts, and yesterday at parent pickup for our four youngest, talking to the parents that hosted the birthday party that one of ours went to on Saturday at one of those bounce places. And it, with a smile, it was a joke, but based on things that happened, he said, "A little worried your boy might have a gambling problem."
1: Oh, I said, "Oh, boy. No. Oh,
0: I said, and that's the second time I've been told that about that kid. The first time was Saturday by one of his teenage brothers.
2: Uh-oh.
0: Who is like, "It's going to be a gambler." Okay. So this is why. I knew the end of the story. I'll share the end of the story. He had ended up with a card that instead of just a few credits on it, they were going to combine two of those cards for credits on that you can use for video games or the claw game. He's okay. On the claw game.
3: That's big. Yeah. Yes, big stuff right there.
0: He had asked the dad from the birthday party, "Hey, can we just combine these two so I get like six credits?" Because they both had less than he wanted. Mm-hmm. They took it up to the desk and the kid working combined it. He took it back. It didn't work. So then he took it back up. They took it back up, the dad and him. And the manager, the owner was up there and he goes, "Yeah. Oh, well, try this one." Hands him a card. 200 credits.
2: Oh.
1: Whoa, man.
0: So now he's okay. Over there, high roller at the claw games. They got like five of them. He's got, you know, slide, do this one, slide, do this one. It's got like three stuffed animals, a bouncy ball. It's killing it.
1: He's, okay, yeah.
0: But he's also blowing through the 200 credits.
1: Yeah.
0: So, you know, that's when I walked up and saw him. Everybody was kind of different spots. One of his brothers said, "Dude's going to lose his house gambling someday," because he was like obsessed. And so the dad says that yesterday. I said, "Oh, yeah, that's what his brother said." He goes, "Yeah, so every one of the kids in the party got a card with 10 credits on it." And he was pretty shy day of.
1: Our guy was.
0: But I guess he went up to the dad and he goes, "Hey, got any more of them cards?" The dad's like, "Yeah. How about you give me another one?" I go, "Did he say it like that?" He goes, "Yeah, like I was being shook down." I said, "That sounds right." And
2: you're saying he's good at gambling and negotiation.
0: Oh, he is an award-winning negotiator.
2: Love that.
1: He sounds like a mobster.
0: Yeah. No.
4: "Hey, how's about you give me one of them cards? Hey, your kneecaps look pretty good right now.
3: I'm going to be back here every Tuesday. Tuesday, you're going to give me one of them cards.
0: I see you texting. Hate to see your fingers not do that."
4: There's nothing worse than coming out of a place like this and there is a little bit of air missing out of your tires. Am I right?
0: He said that he goes, "Well, I'm going to save them in case any of the other kids show up." He goes, "Yeah. Or you could just give me one and then tell them they were gone." I go, "He did?" And he goes, "Yeah." Wow. And I go, "Wow." I get now that kind of negotiation with mom or dad, it makes you laugh. I go, "So he wore you down?" He goes, "Yeah, I didn't care. They were all going to get used anyway." They were super awesome. They allowed, at the party, they had a ton of food left and it was winding down. So then they said, "Do you want to let your horde of locusts come in and finish it off?" So then my other five descended on it.
1: Yeah.
0: And one kid, he goes, "Dad, that party I wasn't invited to is the best birthday party I've ever been to. I had pizza, then ice cream, then pizza, then a brownie, then pizza."
1: Yeah.
0: Yeah, that was pretty nice of them. I felt like we robbed them. But yeah, so we were like a mob family. We ate all their food, took all their resources, and then insisted on, "Hey, give me that car."
4: Yeah, you're the grasshoppers in a bug's life.
0: Oh, that's the worst movie to be compared to, except for like B Story or whatever.
3: B movie. Good morning, I'm Steve, and I did a little research yesterday through the website concertarchives.org, which you can go to and basically search for any band and it'll pull up any concert, in some cases set list, pictures.
2: Oh, yeah.
1: Interesting.
3: So
1: okay.
3: I was curious to see what the date was of the first concert I ever went to, because I remember it was The Offspring, Quicksand, and No Use for a Name at the South Jersey Expo Center. And I was pretty sure it was 1994, 1995, because I knew it was like it. I was pretty confident that it was my eighth grade school year.
1: Okay.
3: So I went back and I found it. March 1st, 1995, roughly 31 years ago today.
0: What's the name of the website?
3: Concertarchives.org.
0: Thank you.
3: So I pulled that up saw, that's so cool to see. That was my first concert. And then my most recent concert was last night when I saw The Offspring again. And that was, it was a very cool, like, full circle moment. I was like, wow, this is crazy. 30 some years later, here I am again seeing The Offspring. And they were awesome. And I had a great time. And I'm exhausted this morning.
2: Did you stay the whole time?
3: We stayed until, I think there was like one more song in the encore. Oh, okay. I was like, nope, not doing it. Because my buddy looked up like the set list that they've been playing recently.
2: Oh, yeah.
3: So I saw that they, I guess they do like a Sweet Caroline sing along at the end. I was like, ooh, I don't need to see Sweet Caroline. So hit the road.
2: I wanted to.
3: Yeah. But yeah, at some point I was like, all right, got to draw a line in the sand. I got to get out of here.
0: Mm-hmm.
3: But yeah, it was really fun. It was cool to see that. This website's super cool too, concertarchives.org. And I clicked on it and I was like, so I'm scrolling, looking for, you know, concerts in New Jersey in 1995. Finally found it. And then I got super excited for a minute because there's an option there where I guess if you go to this website often, you can upload pictures from the concert. Okay. So there's a button there. Mm-hmm. Like if you go to a recent one, there's 50 pictures per concert.
0: Mm-hmm.
3: But as you get further back in time, that number gets lower and lower because, you know, there wasn't that easy access to being able to upload pictures super fast.
0: Right.
3: So in 1995, that was not a thing. But it said one picture and I was like, oh, imagine if I click on that and it's a picture of me somehow. Yeah,
0: but you're holding like a big lollipop and there's chocolate all over your face.
3: No, because I...
0: Or you look like Chicken Wings Kid.
2: Just a mess.
3: Wingstock Sauce Kid.
0: Oh my God.
3: No, I clicked
0: so
3: on
0: much
3: it.
0: Barbecue.
3: And it was, unfortunately, it was just a picture of the ticket stub. So somebody had taken a picture of their ticket stub. But man, I remember that concert so clearly. My buddy Chris Held, like 2 weeks before the concert, he's like, hey, do you want to go see The Offspring? And I was like, what's The Offspring? Because I was not a music kid at all. I didn't know any concerts, any bands. I had no idea about
0: just
3: music.
0: Just wasn't on your radar.
3: Was not on my radar at all. And then I was like, oh, okay. He mentioned one song that I remember, which was, at the time, Self-Esteem, which was like their big hit off of Smash. And I remember going to the store and buying their cassette tape, listening to it for like two straight weeks so I could cram for the exam and then go into the show. And he was super tall and I was super short. So he's like, hey, you want to get up on my shoulders? And I was like, all right. So I got on Chris's shoulders and then he made the mistake of wandering near the mosh pit and we got like kind of sucked into the mosh pit as I was on his shoulders.
0: Oh, that's a bad position.
3: That was, yeah, luckily we bounced out pretty quickly, but that was that's like core memory stuff right there. I had so much fun at that show, and that was where I bought the shirt. I bought two shirts because I must have like saved all my pennies because I bought the Smash album cover shirt, which was like the skeleton.
0: Oh, yeah. Yeah.
3: And then I bought the one that said stupid, dumb SGDMFer on it, which is lyrics from one of their songs.
0: How many times do you think you wore that?
3: That didn't go over well when I brought that one home.
1: Yeah, they didn't care for
0: how
1: that
0: old
1: one.
0: Were you when you went to that?
3: I would have been March of 95. I would have been 13 going on 14.
2: So your mom and dad dropped you off and picked you up?
3: Yeah. Yeah. Oh, definitely. Yeah.
2: Mom, yep. Look at this cool shirt I got.
0: I can see one of our two oldest trying to slip that shirt past the radar.
1: Mm-hmm.
3: Yeah, good times.
1: That's awesome. Good morning. I'm Hot Wings with a hot take.
0: Oh, hot. Hot.
1: People always say they hate commercials. That's a lie. People just hate stupid commercials. We love commercials if there's a jingle or a catchphrase.
0: Yeah.
1: There just aren't enough of them.
0: Yeah, it's been like 30 years, but you can still get people to say, what's up?
3: Or Yo Quiero Taco Bell.
1: Yeah.
2: Yeah.
1: Or Bud Wise.
2: Mm-hmm.
1: A million.
2: Or who you calling a cootie queen, you lint licker?
1: Yeah.
0: Where's the beef?
2: Mm-hmm.
0: Yeah, for a certain age.
1: Uh-huh.
0: Where's the beef was like, I need a shirt that says that.
1: Yeah.
2: What I'm really enjoying right now is the trend of people singing jingles in hopes that big companies hear them and use them.
0: Oh, yeah. Who was the, what was it?
2: Dr. Pepper.
0: Yeah.
2: It's good and nice.
0: And so she did that on TikTok, right? And
2: got
0: this regular woman, like, no training, not in the business at all.
2: Yeah, exactly. And then there's a Hidden Valley Ranch, the two like black women who are clearly phenomenal singers, and they just keep doing it and keep doing it and keep doing it. And Hidden Valley Ranch commented, and now it's in a commercial too. But the really? Girl from the Dr. See? Pepper girl,
0: she made like seven figures, didn't she?
2: Yeah, she made millions of dollars and people love it. So then everybody was like, all right, well, I got one. And then Slim Jim, who's all over social media all the time, they're like, do us next. And so like ordinary people are singing jingles and now they're becoming commercials and they're getting paid for it. I'm like, wow, what a concept.
0: Yeah. Well, and for those businesses, it's free viral marketing.
1: So yeah. much. Yeah.
0: Even if you don't buy one.
5: Well, then it's like
0: free.
5: Nutter Butter and Brita and all of them have kind of just leaned into this like brain rot style of commercials.
2: Yeah, Gen Alpha editing.
5: Yes, like the ones that I showed you where it was like, oh, kids and dwink bum da bwida, bwida. That's the best. And then they released that as an actual song on Apple Music and Spotify.
0: That made me unhappy.
5: It's on my it's on my Apple Music replay because I listened to it so much that it showed up in my top 100 songs of 2025.
1: Oh my God.
0: It's funny because I think less of you.
1: Yeah.
5: I'd expect that. You should.
0: Are you kidding? I'm in a glass house here. You don't think I have jingle? I have fight songs on my Apple Music.
1: So. Yeah. Oh, do you? Nobody's more susceptible to jingles than free beer.
0: Yeah. Mm. Yeah, so give me a break. Give me a break.
1: Break them off a piece of that Kit Kat bar. Yeah.
0: It's impossible not to.
1: I did a hot take already.
0: I know.
1: Now you're nodding at me again.
0: Yeah, sometimes I nod.
2: Do another one.
0: I was like, yeah, I like that. Let's do more of this. I'm enjoying this. And I folded my arms a while ago, and I don't feel like reaching out to the button. That's 95% true. More next. It is the Free Beer and Hot Wings Show.
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2: In Wisconsin. 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
2: 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Oh. One of my favorite things.
4: Oh, yeah, yeah.
2: All right. Okay. Hot Wings, you are first.
4: Okay, great.
2: Choose a number between 111 and 150.
4: 122.
2: What's the most inappropriate thing you've done on company time?
4: Oh.
2: Hard, because so much of the things we do for this job are technically inappropriate on company time for most jobs. So no. You have to be by the industry standards that we're in, not by normal jobs.
4: I had sexual relations at work.
5: You just say sex?
4: Yeah.
2: In the building?
4: Yeah. Oh, yeah. I was on the air at the time.
6: On the air?
4: I mean, not like the mic wasn't on.
2: Was it a chair I sat
4: working.
2: In? Probably.
4: Yeah. Well, I wasn't in it, but it was right there. I mean, it was definitely in that studio.
2: Was it the Mount Pleasant one?
4: Uh-huh.
2: Yeah.
4: Yeah.
2: It's kind of a rite of passage there.
4: Kind of. I think everybody kind of did. And
2: especially when you're running those...
4: you're working weekend
2: those
4: overnight.
2: Those shows where it's like, oh, I'm playing the countdown. I have to hit a button 3 times an hour.
4: Mm-hmm. Yeah, nobody's...
2: Which is pretty much what we asked Tommy to do now. So best keep it out there.
4: Yeah.
2: All right.
4: Yeah. You know, I mean, you know you're safe. You're working from midnight to 6 a.m. No one's around. It's 2:30 in the morning.
2: Yeah.
4: Girlfriend then- comes by.
2: On that radio station, if somebody from the staff came in, I guarantee they were drinking and driving.
4: Oh, definitely. So
2: kidding.
4: They wouldn't have remembered anyway.
2: Yeah,
4: so.
2: No, they don't, they can't tell you anyone there that they were there. Steve, no. Your turn. Choose a number between 111 and 150.
5: 132.
2: Have you ever wished bad things upon someone just because you were jealous of them? They didn't do anything to you. You just didn't like that they were getting ahead.
5: Probably. Yes.
2: Who was it? Do you even know?
5: Yes.
2: Okay.
5: So is that my last job?
2: Is this making you uncomfortable?
5: Yeah. It was at my last Good. Job, and it was somebody who... It was the typical, everybody knows that they don't really do... Everything
2: Anything?
5: That they say that they do, but they just talk about how much they do.

0: It's not like all of their work was being dumped on me or I was the one that was responsible.
1: So it wasn't hurting you at all.
0: No, it wasn't hurting me in any way.
1: I see. You were jealous of their free ride.
0: Yeah.
2: Okay. Yeah. You aspired to do that.
0: I feel like I'm, you know, busting my butt here. I'm at least at bare minimum pulling my own weight. And this person is not.
1: Kelly.
3: Yes.
1: Same numbers. 111 to 155 or 150.
3: 125.
1: What is the most insane thing you've done while in a fit of rage?
3: Most insane thing I've done while in a fit of rage. Oh, I was dating a guy who was colorblind. I say this for a reason. And his ex, who, quote, I didn't have to worry about, called me, and he was there with me. And she's like, yeah, I was with him last night. Got your number out of his phone. Figured I'd call to let you know, like, we were sleeping together and he's a POS. And I was like, okay. And so I grabbed his car keys. I lived on the third floor of an apartment, and I chucked them into the park/foresty area outside of our apartment building, which you could see from my porch, knowing he was colorblind and never going to find him.
2: Yeah, that is awesome.
4: Yeah, tough enough to find that with color sight.
1: That is a good one. I think completely justified.
3: Yeah, he also lived 2.5 hours away. So he
1: nobody's bringing an extra set.
3: He had to call somebody who would drive that far to bring him that extra set and then have to drive his car and their car all the way back.
1: I'm not going to lie. I might not be a good enough friend to anybody if they called and said, hey, I've been cheating on this girl and she found out and threw my keys away. Mm-hmm. Will you drive 2.5 hours to bring me other keys? I don't think I'd do it.
3: Yeah.
1: I don't care who you are.
3: I had tickets to an Atlanta United soccer game too. They're a real fun soccer team to watch. And so my roommate really wanted to go, but I was obviously going to bring him. So I walked in. I was like, check this out. Told her what was happening. He was outside looking for his keys, obviously. And we got ready. We left. And by the time we came back from the soccer game, he was still looking for his keys. / waiting for someone who would actually come to pick up.
1: Oh, what if you found him after like 2 hours and 20 minutes? Would you tell the other person you found him?
3: Like if I found them?
1: Yeah, like it was you. Like you lost your keys.
3: Oh.
1: And like, you know, it's more of an honest oops. And so they're driving. They finally get there right before they come around the corner. You go, oh, there they are.
3: No, I wouldn't.
1: You can't tell them.
3: No.
1: Nope. Oh, boy. Those keys are gone. I'll never see them again.
3: Uh-huh.
1: I hear them jingling.
2: Mm-hmm.
1: Maitland, between 1 and 40, please.
5: 1 and 40. 33.
1: Oh, boy.
5: Oh, gosh. I don't like when you say that.
1: What is the most manipulative thing you've done to a person you were in a relationship with?
5: I think I've gotten this one before.
1: You did? Okay.
5: Yeah.
1: What's the most bizarre thing you've ever had in your refrigerator? Completely different.
2: Mm-hmm, very different.
5: Oh, I talked about her the other day. My roommate have a person in
1: you
5: my fridge.
1: This is
5: but
1: bad.
5: But when I had my roommate from China, she cooked a lot of traditional like Chinese meals, not like General Tso's chicken or orange chicken or anything like that, like actual Chinese food. And so there was one time I came home and there was just a full fish. It hadn't been filleted or anything, just a fish in our freezer. And it stayed there until after she moved out. And then I finally threw it away because I was like, what the hell is this fish doing in here?
1: That is strange.
0: Was it even wrapped?
5: It was wrapped in a bag from the produce section that still had the sticker from cucumbers on it.
2: No, barely wrapped.
5: So barely wrapped.
2: It's not just laying on the ice cube tray.
1: God.
0: Fish cubes.
1: Tommy, random question. Choose a number between 4 and 18.
6: 4 and 18. Let's do 14. I don't like when you do that either.
1: You have to trade bodies with someone else who's playing the game, in this case, the five of us.
6: Uh-huh.
1: Whose body and why?
6: Ooh. Yeah, I'll do Maitland. And why? Because I think Maitland is cool, and
0: why
2: else?
1: You think Maitland is cool?
6: Yeah, I just would feel more comfortable going into someone chill with, I guess.
2: Okay, so you'd be more comfortable going into Maitland.
0: Okay, well, that's what you said.
5: Think about what you said, Tommy.
6: Okay. Man, I just can't say good things about you, can I?
1: Well, I think you did. I just think it was a bona fide risk from the drop of the puck, choosing one of the women to swap bodies with, because you can't not look creepy.
2: Yeah, because you're going to have to go to the bathroom. I mean, you're going to see the bits at some point.
6: It's a bonding moment. It's like Freaky Friday.
5: Yeah, I'd like to point out that like a month ago, Tommy said that he would

0: least want to see me naked, but now he wants to be in me.
1: Maybe maybe he wants your body so he can cover it with lots of blankets and, and other wraps all the time.
2: Yeah, I want your body so I can go to the church and get you in a nun school.
0: Tell him to stop talking. Oh, man. Just stop.
3: That was what we used to refer to on this show as a toothpick joke.
1: Or a disjointed bummer joke.
4: Yeah. You got the candy shell.
1: You're made of toothpicks. That's what I did once, Tommy. I said that to a guy. You're made of...
3: The classic unfortunate bummer joke.
1: With a baseball. That's why you're so dumb.
3: Yeah.
2: This is not my day.
4: I love how if we all just act silent, or if we all stay silent enough, Tommy will say something like that.
5: I was just trying to fill the gap.
1: I know it. That's what we're counting on.
3: Shh. Yeah, yeah, I know. That's why you picked Maitland.
6: Nuns, am I right?
2: I want none of that, right, guys?
4: Girl.
1: You have any regrets about this?
2: Where's the crickets?
6: I mean, I would honestly trade with one of the guys just to know what it's like to have a front tail.
2: Fine if you say it.
6: Yeah, because I'm not saying that I want to be in you, Tommy.
0: Yeah, you just said, I wonder what it's like to have a cup boobs and a vagina.
6: Yeah, but I'd also want to know
1: Tommy
6: what it's like.
1: Does Tommy wonder that?
0: Maybe.
1: I don't know what he has. Yeah,
6: but I'd pick Tommy.
1: Certainly not packing cans.
2: Tommy?
6: I would. I'd pick you, Tommy, because you also have a twin.
2: Oh, yeah.
6: And I want to know what it's like to have a twin.
1: Oh, yeah. You wanted to see his twin's wiener.
2: That's what I was going to say.
1: It's like the same thing.
2: Yeah.
1: It's like a buy one, get one sale. If I'm Tommy, I'd see two wieners.
6: I just want to know what it's like to have a penis in general. And then I want to poop with one so I can tell Maitland about it.
0: Yeah.
2: You want to poop with your penis?
6: Yeah, well, with a penis.
1: I got big news. And still can butthole.
6: Yeah.
3: Still Dang doesn't it. Touch.
0: How did we word that yesterday?
6: You don't want to bong your, or nobody you bong.
0: Box their dong with the face of yesterday's waffle.
6: That's right.
3: Yeah. No, it doesn't. It does not happen.
1: Now I feel inadequate, though. Like, I tried shoving it in there yesterday.
3: Yeah.
1: Maitland says I can do this, and I cannot. This is bad. All right. Well, Tommy used up all of our random question time with his ogling of Maitland.
4: You're going to nun school.
7: This is awkward.
1: I'll make a... habit out of thinking
4: that's good.
1: None more.
2: This is such a horrible moment for me.
1: Tommy, say one more thing to wrap it up.
2: Wrap it up. That's what nuns need to do with those condoms that they don't believe in.
8: Please talk longer next time.
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9: 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I'm Dagwood. Yeah, here in a few seconds, we'll get you tickets to the Nashville Sounds game Thursday night over at First Horizon Park. Mitchell Bone on the bone phone from Lebanon at Wilson County Chevy Buick GMC off a huge weekend buzz there in Lebanon. 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
3: Cold water, pickle juice, but maybe milk works too. 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
4: What in the Little House on the Prairie are you guys talking about? Oh no, Greg, he knocked his tooth out. Somebody get a glass of milk. We gotta keep that thing alive.
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1: 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What is a sleep divorce?
3: I assume that's where you sleep in different beds or different rooms, right?
1: That is absolutely correct. Should you have one?
3: Remember, my great-grandparents had separate beds. Actually, my grandparents might have had separate beds, too, now that I think about it.
4: Same
3: where there were these separated twin beds.
4: Yep.
3: You know, like old school television show kind of stuff.
4: Yep. And my grandma always said it's because he snores. Mm-hmm. But I think it was also because she just had a lot of fun little trinkets and her own style, which, I mean, when I was married, we had two separate houses. And I loved that. I absolutely loved being able to say, oh, this is still my space, too, if and when I need it.
1: I can see that.
3: See, I could see having, like, the availability of another bed. But I hate the idea of, like, if I have a partner sleeping somewhere else, like, I miss that connection.
4: Uh-huh.
3: Sometimes I even felt like that when I was married, just having a king size bed sometimes made it, to me, it felt like it was too easy to be apart.
4: Yeah.
3: And I didn't like it. I'm like, can we get a smaller bed? And so, like, now I have a queen size bed because for that reason, like, moving forward, I go, I don't need so much bed.
4: Mm-hmm.
3: And if somebody snores or is restless, then like, I don't mind if I had to go, oh, sorry, I'm restless. I'll go sleep somewhere else tonight. But permanently, I wouldn't want to do it. But if your relationship is healthy.
5: I'm too much a snuggler.
1: I'm a snuggler.
3: Mm-hmm. I am too. So.
1: Yep. More contact, please. So yeah, that would be torture for me. I would feel like something had gone wrong.
3: Yeah. My parents often slept in different places though, because my dad... Well, turns out like nobody really knew what sleep apnea was apparently like in the 80s and 90s and stuff. Nobody had like machines.
1: Yeah.
3: But man, his snoring was outlandish. Like you could hear it so far away. My poor mother.
1: Yeah, right? Well, this sleep scientist and psychologist, Wendy Troxell, she prefers the term sleep alliance over sleep divorce, but she said is a growing trend for millennials and for Gen Z. They say that sleeping apart has often been thought of as signs of dysfunctional, sexless or loveless or sexless and loveless relationships. But they say that's not always the case. That says the behaviors when people behave in their sleep without even knowing are disruptive to a happy union.
3: Yeah.
1: And emotional regulation. When people become tired, they become more irritable and more hostile, more judgy. For some, sleep divorce is an old-fashioned sleep hack, but it appears particularly popular amongst people under 40. Mm-hmm. It's blossoming as well as sleep trackers have become more common and people are chasing a better night's sleep.
3: Yeah.
1: So they asked, German researchers did research. Do separate bedrooms help? It says sleeping in pairs was an evolutionary advantage. And bed sharing is an expression of intimacy, but couples sleeping together doesn't always benefit them functioning together. Sure.
4: Especially with our schedules, too. Getting up early can be really tough on people who maybe they could get a couple hours of sleep, but then you have to get up. And that applies for nurses or anybody who's got one of those wonky schedules like ours.
1: Yeah. Mm-hmm. Where you're on a different. Yeah. That's no fun. That's no fun. They said in one study of 48 British couples, men showed a significantly greater number of discrete movements during sleep than women did, and women reported being disturbed more often by their partner than was the case for men. Spouses of snorers report the most sleeping problems, insomnia, and daytime sleepiness as well. Mm-hmm. That makes sense.
4: You guys ever dated a snorer, like a real bad snorer?
3: No. Mm-mm. No, and I don't think I snore badly either. I've had my moments, but not regularly, luckily.
1: Kayla snores once in a while, but it's never... It's never kept me awake.
4: Yeah.
1: Like I hear it and go, oh, that's cute.
6: I'm the snore.
1: Loud?
6: Yeah.
1: Is it better with your apnea when you wear you haven't worn your mask, have you?
6: Yeah, I'm not in a long time.
1: Did the mask help?
6: Yes. I know.
1: How does that make you feel? You know what I'm going to say. Are you conflicted by that always?
6: And do you want to know why I stopped wearing it?
1: Why?
6: Because you have to replace the equipment every now and then. The mask. You're supposed to replace like the hoses and everything.
1: So it doesn't get like black mold or whatever.
6: Yeah, I mean they wear out.
1: Yeah.
6: Over.
3: Sure.
6: They have they have like foam seals around them, and after wearing them over and over again, the foam seals get kind of compressed, and it doesn't get as good of a seal.
3: That makes sense.
6: You can't just go to a store. I mean, you can buy them online, but it's very difficult to get the exact ones you need without having to go through the whole process of going to a doctor and getting a prescription for one.
3: So medical devices like that would fall into like specialty.
6: Yeah.
3: Kind of like when you, like, it's hard to buy certain things from a wholesaler. Mm-hmm. Like you have to have the middleman kind of.
6: Yeah. So I went to the place where I got my CPAP machine a couple of years ago. They're also a supply place. So I went in there and I said, hey, here's my old mask. It's kind of worn out. Can I just get a new one? And they're like, well, we need you to get a prescription for it.
1: I already have one.
6: But the prescription's expired.
1: That's dumb.
3: That is dumb. Mm-hmm. Like, I understand that when it's a drug or something like that. But like, let's say somebody like me who has no sleep apnea, breathes fine.
6: Yeah.
3: If I put on a mask, it's not going to hurt me.
6: No, you're not going to OD on air.
3: It's just going to give me more air. Like that's so dumb.
6: Yeah. I stood in the place and I was like, so I need this, and you know I need this, and you have them. I can see them right there on that shelf, but you can't just sell me one? No, you have to go through your insurance. Okay, great. Yeah,
1: that is so stupid. This,
6: yeah.
1: Oh,
6: yeah.
1: I don't blame you.
3: So they can make it more expensive. Thank you.
6: Cool.
1: That is so dumb.
6: Mm-hmm.
1: I always complain. I have a rosacea on my nose, and it's a simple cream or a gel that you put on it, and it's been the same prescription for now 30 years. And every once in a while, when I need to refill, the prescription's done.
4: Okay. Of course.
1: Can I just get a renewal? Now my doctor will, but for years it was, well, you have to come in. So I'd go in, like you said, Steve, and then they would never look at me.
3: Yeah.
1: They'd just say, so it still works? Yes.
3: Still got that nose?
1: Yep. Yeah. It's not like they're updating and it's literally never changed.
3: No.
1: Text from my wife. I don't snore, just so you know. It's heavy breathing. Got it.
4: Yeah, okay, for sure.
1: Got it. My mistake. Yeah, I was sure. Uh-huh. I've been thinking of something else.
4: Totally
3: yeah.
1: This person writes, so ironically, this person had written on a subreddit, Ask Man Advice. On the weekends, my girlfriend comes over to spend the night, and I hate it. She thinks how people sleep in the movies is real life. She holds my hand, lays her head on my chest, spoon position, holds me till she falls asleep. I don't mind it if we're watching TV, but I have to toss and turn at night. I need some space, and I love it cold in my room, and she wants it hot. I hardly get any sleep while she's here. I tried telling her, but she won't listen. What should I do to get her out of my bed? I think you're doing it.
3: Yeah.
1: I think she'll be gone soon enough.
3: Yeah. You know, I understand that. Like, sometimes, like, I want to sleep like they sleep in the movies, too. I like it when, like, the girl is, like, laying partially on my chest or whatever. Like, I like that. But there are also times you have to have those conversations, like, hey, if I slide my arm out and have to move, it's because sometimes I'll get this sense of claustrophobia and I just have to.
1: Mm-hmm.
3: Like, so just don't be offended. It's not you. It's just I have to move or my arm's asleep or something. But I like having some kind of contact, though, even if you're not like really touching, even if like just my fingertip might be touching the small of their back or something, like where there's just that slight contact where you know the person's there. I find that comforting.
4: I love it. I love even if somebody, like you said, just the slightest touch, or even if they just nuzzle up against me.
3: Yeah.
4: I just love that so much. If I ever slept separately, it was because of a crazy schedule or because it was a lot easier at the end of the day after cleaning my house or whatever to just stay there. But man, if there was ever a chance in any relationship or my previous marriage, I was always, even if we had separate houses, I was always going to like be in bed with each other. I love that.
5: For me, I always fell asleep a lot better when I was being kind of smothered. Like, just want your full weight on top of me almost, but don't breathe in my face. That was always my issue, was like, okay, I got to turn over and be little spoon because you're breathing too much in my face.
1: Mm-hmm. Yeah. This one, my husband and I sleep in separate rooms. Partially, it's easier for me with kids. I'll spend the night with him on weekends or random stuff. So we'll lay stuff will lay in his bed and giggle and watch funny videos and have extracurricular activities. So we still have all the good stuff. See, that's the perfect way to do
3: it. Yeah, if it works.
1: Because it obviously works for both of you.
4: Yeah.
1: And yeah, I could see that, especially with young kids, and that could be chaos and everything else.
3: Yeah, I think, you know, I think it, the advice is what I would give everybody for literally everything. If it works for you, then it's right.
1: Yeah. Yeah.
3: Like everyone, you know, you try to like kind of pigeonhole these things or whatever, you go, you know, like for me, I would hate it.
1: So,
3: but if you're with a partner that's really restless, or, you know, then maybe separate beds. If it's somebody who snores, maybe separate rooms. But I wouldn't like it.
1: So I wonder, you mentioned something. I've always wondered this at night, and I've never remembered to ask anyone. But, and this might be so deep in my head, it might not work. But do any of you, like if you're laying in a position, and you know how you wake up, you're groggy, you're sleepy, but you feel great in that position. Mm-hmm. If the very idea pops into my head of what it would be like to lay on my left shoulder instead of my right, I might as well just roll over, because there is no staying then.
4: Yeah.
1: Do you know what I'm saying?
4: Oh, yeah.
1: Like, even if I'm really comfortable and it pops in, I don't even know why it would pop in. It's an obtrusive thought. And I'll be like, I'm very comfortable. And then I just can't stop thinking about it. And I'll fight it for a little while sometimes. And now it's to the point where I'm just like, okay, I'll just roll over now, because this is unsatisfying.
6: Wow, that's crazy. So your body won't let you just...
1: Just me and my dumb brain?
3: I mean, if it gets into my head, mm-hmm. If anything gets into my head, I might as well just do it. But no, I don't think it just that particular thing. I go, I wonder what it would be like to be on my right side, but I'm so comfy now, I would hate to move.
4: The moment I feel
3: I don't think I've ever done it, but I don't know.
4: The moment I feel like I have to pee, there's no stopping that
1: you
4: thought.
1: You never try to go back to sleep and defeat the urine?
4: I mean, I do, but I can't.
6: Defeat the urine.
3: Oh, man, I'll ignore that for hours.
1: Yes.
3: I don't know why I can't do it during the daytime so effectively. Because, man, at night, I might have to go to the bathroom at 2 a.m. And I get up at 6. And I'm like, I hate you. Shut up. I'm going to sleep.
1: It's so strange.
3: If I get up, I'll be awake. I've tried to fight every way to not, like, wake up. We've got, like, you know, a dim nightlight in the bathroom, so I don't have to turn on a light, but or whatever. But I hate getting up.
1: Similar to what Kelly was talking about, this text, and we're getting a lot of them like that. My husband always wants to sleep facing each other, snuggling, face to face. I can't do it. It's gross. It's too hot of air.
3: Well, and it doesn't work right either. Knees get in the way and everything.
1: Yeah.
3: Like, because I often lay sort of fetal. I usually have at least one leg up. I don't like sleep like a pencil. So unless you're sleeping like pencils, it would be tough to go face to face the whole night.
5: See, I usually, when I sleep by myself, I sleep kind of on my stomach, on my side a little bit, almost like and I make like the number 4 with my legs.
3: Yeah.
6: Yeah.
5: So when I sleep with somebody else, I just throw the other leg over their back.
3: Yeah.
5: And yeah.
6: Like you're riding a horse.
5: Basically. Yeah. I'm their backpack while they sleep.
1: Well, I suppose that works too.
5: Yeah.
1: More on the way. It is the Free Beer and Hot Wing Show. All right, Middle Tennessee. Steve and his wife were moving to Tennessee like a lot of folks do, this time from North Carolina, and their son listens to the Free Beer and Hot Wing Show. 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

0: Nashville's Rock Station, 102.9 The Buzz. 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

0: I really enjoy how much Maitland and Kelly and Steve enjoy the emo punk. I don't know any of it, but I enjoy watching you love it.
1: What's not to love about it?
2: Yeah. I was off put by the fact that they put the exclamation point in a stupid place in their name.
3: Mm-hmm. Yeah. Yeah.
0: Panic.
2: Yeah.
3: Not the disco.
0: Oh, I wondered where. I don't
3: care. We've got time for one more tune.
0: Sure.
3: Perfect. We're going flutes. Tune and clue number 5. This song is clearly poking fun at somebody being about wishing to live in a peaceful time before war. But is it directed at the fighters? Because the lyrics, now there's a revolution, but they don't know what they're fighting. Sure sounds like it's pointed at the fighters. Or is it pointed at the ones who chose to close their eyes to the fighting? Here is your tune, number 5.

0: Jethro Tull, Living in the Past.
1: Oh, my gosh. I knew it was Tull, but I'm like, I don't know which song this is.
0: I think this is the only one that ever charted.
1: It is?
0: Really? So.
1: Oh, man, a classic rock stations.
0: Yeah, they play a lot of them.
2: Aqualung.
1: Yeah.
3: That's
1: Locomotive
3: the one
1: breath.
0: Yeah.
3: I think it's Breathe.
1: Yeah, Locomotive Breathe, yeah.
3: Long time problem there. More next. It is the Free Beer and Hot Wings Show.
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1: My boyfriend the other day said something. He called it like a, I guess there's a name for it called like a Venus tummy or something. And he was like, you got like a little Venus tummy. And I was like, don't name it.
0: Now, back to your favorite idiots, the

0: Maitland.
1: My Chemical Romance. 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
0: No, you're so close. You've got the band.
2: All these bands go to barf school, so that they go,
3: like, they all sing the same.
4: Barf school, you say?
2: Yeah.
5: Steve. My Chemical Romance, I'm not okay.

0: flute.
1: I wish.
2: Oh, I thought that's the flute solo.
3: That seems like a weird song to have flute in it because of how it doesn't.
1: Mm-hmm. That's true. All right, we continue on with Tune and Clue number 8. This is a flute tune. This is widely believed.

0: Wow.
1: Said absolutely. Said so much, and yet nothing at all.
2: A lot of words. Yeah.
1: Here's your tune number 8.
0: Oh, hot wings.
1: Hot wings.
0: That is Spill the Wine by Eric Burdon and War.
1: Nailed it.
2: Damn.
1: Honestly, I would have given it to you if you just said War, because I didn't know if anybody would actually get the
0: Eric
1: whole.
0: Burdon used to be with the Animals. Uh-huh.

0: That's right.
1: Oh, it's just the theme song?
2: Is it really? By who?
3: Great Flute.
1: I was like, did anyone talk about the soundtrack to this movie?
4: By John Williams.
3: John Williams.
5: I was going to say, it's got to be John Williams.
2: Oh, he did
5: pretty much all the Spielberg stuff.
0: I mean, the flute is strong.
1: It's very strong.
5: I mean, I'm not
1: hearing
5: it.
1: That's not it, though. No. That's definitely not it.
0: That's the flute.
5: Oh, there it is.
1: There
5: it
1: is. Oh, there it is.
2: Oh, that's a nice flute.
0: That's a good flute. Are we all edging right now?
5: Yeah, I am.
1: Yes, we are. All right. We can either do more of this amazing theme or do another song.
0: No, this last flute song's super good, I swear.
1: No.
0: No, I promise. All right, final tune and final...
1: So far, that one was my favorite.
0: Final flute clue. The lyrics to this song are noted as being dark and reflecting heartache in a man who is running as far away as he can to begin the process of healing himself. I've gone to buy a ticket now as far as I can, and I ain't never coming back. I'm going to ride me a southbound all the way to Georgia now till the train runs the track. Hot wings.
5: Can't you see Marshall Tucker Band?
1: Okay, that is a great song.
0: Marshall
1: Tucker.
5: It's America's number one all-time country rock anthem.
1: It is.
5: Beats the flute.

0: song. 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
2: 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I'm Dagwood. 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
2: 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Titans finished the preseason at 2-1. So now the next game for them, kick off the regular season at home against the Jets. 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
1: The number of necklaces a man wears is directly proportional to how big of a douchebag he is.
22: Okay. Explain.
23: How many is too many?
22: Yeah. What's one? The cutoff?
0: One necklace is too many. If you wear a necklace as a guy, you're a douchebag.
1: You're on alert already.
0: What if it's a crucifix on it?
1: Still on alert.
0: So you're backpedaling off one makes you a douchebag.
1: Well, I think the more you have, the bigger douchebag you are. I do think that you are.
0: Well, then
1: you're high suspect if you already have one.
0: Because you said how many makes you a douchebag? Maitland did. And you said one. Now I presented you with one and you're like, well, you're a suspect.
1: It's like bumper stickers on a car. They're directly proportional. On a car, the more bumper stickers you have, the worse of a driver you are. Necklaces on a man, the more you have, the bigger of a douche you are.
3: Okay, but what if it's the puka shell necklaces? Those are cool.
1: Oh, yeah. Then you're so cool.
3: Yeah.
1: Nothing douchey about one of those.
0: What about when we lived in Omaha Hot Wings and I bought one of those crystal necklaces in the old market of Omaha? That was pretty cool.
4: A crystal necklace?
1: Yeah, it wasn't douchey at all.
4: Oh, did that have like healing powers or something?
0: No, I just wanted something for my neck.
4: Did it help your balance?
0: Nope.
1: Yeah, the 90s were a douchey time. I mean, look at The Rock. He wore a necklace with a mock turtleneck.
0: That's true.
1: So, not everybody made great fashion choices in the 90s, but it didn't make you not douchey either. Honestly, didn't seem as douchey at the time.
3: That picture of The Rock makes me so mad because there is nothing wrong with a black turtleneck and a necklace. Mm-hmm. But every time I put one on now, I'm like, I can't wear this. I can't wear this.
4: Oh, yeah. Remember that day you came in dressed like The Rock? You had a fanny pack of black turtleneck.
3: I did not have a fanny pack.
4: Yes, you did.
1: You did in our minds.
3: Exactly. And I just got a really bad haircut. And I texted you guys and said, please don't make fun of my hair. And y'all said, why the hell would we make fun of your hair when your outfit looks so stupid?
1: God, we were smart. Like, you got a haircut?
0: Your hair will grow back. But you are pro fanny pack.
3: I do like fanny packs.
0: You and Maitland think that they're cool.
3: I love them. Yeah.
4: Nothing makes me happier than when somebody comes in dressed in a funny way and we can compare them quickly to like The Rock. Or the one day Joe came in a gray sweatsuit and I said he looked like Babar.
0: He never wore it again. It's funny when you ruin people's things for them.
1: No. We have all had clothing that we've worn to work one time.
0: I've given away brand new clothing.
1: Yeah, I got teased about a sweater once.
0: One time clothing. Because I'm like, no, I like it, but I'm not wearing that again.
1: No.
5: This shirt was a one-time only thing for a long time. This is the one that we had that day-long debate over if it's gray or green.
1: Yeah.
4: Oh, yeah.
5: Still green.
4: This is the one that changed colors when you walk through the doorway.
0: Yeah. That is not green, and I'm mad at you all over again.
1: Lighting matters. It's green.
3: It's bluer than I remember.
0: Yeah. Because it's blue. Cool.
3: But I'm pretty sure I was team green last time.
0: I might have been too, but sure
1: is the faintest idea what team I was on last year.
0: Work is being done to repost the footage of Kelly when she was cosplaying as The Rock on her birthday.
3: It's done. And look,
0: on social media, at FBHW show. You can see it. Was it on Instagram, Facebook?
3: It's on our Instagram and Facebook story. You'll see it, yeah.
4: I said, what? Oh, what date was that? I'll go back and post it on Facebook. And you said, my birthday?
0: That does make it a lot worse. But, you came in and were like, hey, happy birthday. Your clothes are dumb.
3: I went home and changed immediately.
0: Station fashion issues or morning show fashion issues. My Ellen vest that I is what you guys all called it. And now everyone calls it. I wore it on the way back from the Big Ten championship game.
4: Oh, that's right.
0: Because my wife would like it.
4: Yeah, and then, looks like McLovin.
1: Or Ellen.
0: So I still have it. Guess how many times I've worn it since that day?
3: Oh.
0: 0.0. Yeah. I'm going to wear it again. I don't know when. Maybe tomorrow. Maybe I'll wear it here tomorrow.
4: Yeah?
0: Maybe. What the hell?
4: Okay, you wear that. Kelly, you wear your Rock cosplay costume.
3: I'm 99% sure I donated that sweatshirt.
0: Steve, have you ever had clothing ruined here?
4: Probably.
0: Nothing stands out, though.
4: No, I can't think of anything.
0: Owings, what about you?
1: I dress cool. No, I did have one sweater. It was just like a quarter zip that, for some reason, Justin made fun of it. And I go, oh. I thought this was a perfectly normal sweater.
3: Did you ditch it?
1: No, I think I still have it, but it ended up sort of at the bottom of the stack. And
0: it's like your emergency sweater.
1: So now, it's probably...
0: The guy that had weekend really outfits trashed your sweater and you bailed.
1: Yeah.
4: That we never saw. Had,
0: somebody wrote in and said, what about the time Joe came in with a turtleneck and a scarf and a listener said he looked like Gru?
1: He did look like Gru. I
0: forgot about that.
3: He pretty regularly dressed like a crayon from like head to toe, same color.
1: He did. Yeah, he did like solid colors.
0: I like that.
1: Yeah.
0: I like that. Yeah. There was a... The old man sweater and the pilgrim shoes. Great laughs were had at those.
1: Those were classics. Those were classics, yeah.
0: Tommy, have we ruined any of your... waving me off because he's on the phone. I don't think we can ruin Tommy's clothes.
4: I think it's impossible. Tommy would not take it seriously.
0: He would just look at us and go, what do you know?
4: Yeah, look at you.
0: Other than that blue-gray sweater you have, Maitland, that you're wearing, have we ruined anything for you?
5: I don't think anyone on the show has. It's more just I see on the cameras or in videos later that day how something looked. I'm like, well, I'm never wearing that again.
0: Oh, yeah, I can't do that. I won't have any clothes left.
5: Yeah.
0: What do we wear that you wish we wouldn't? Because you're fashion smart, Maitland, but you're not as cruel. Like, there's got to be something that I wear or Hot Wings wears or Steve wears that you're like, idiots.
5: I think sometimes when you wear your puffy vest over a short sleeve shirt, that gets me.
0: My puffy vest. Oh, like the wintry one?
5: Yeah. Sometimes you'll wear, like a wintry vest over a short sleeve shirt.
3: It is kind of like, make your mind up.
5: Yeah. Are you hot or are you cold? Or, yeah.
0: My torso is cold.
5: Yeah.
4: But your arms are just fine.
0: Yeah, you are. Clearly.
1: Warm chest, chilly arms. Yeah.
0: Well, if somebody wears shorts, do you look at them and go, how come your thighs are warm and your calves are cold?
3: No, but if somebody wore shorts and then put a vest on over them, I would be like, yeah. Why do you have a vest on?
0: That's a good point.
1: You don't wear a vest over your shorts.
0: Really weird looking. You don't wear vests over shorts, Kelly. There's no such thing as pants vests.
5: Yeah.
4: Well, shorts kind of are the vests of pants, right?
0: Yeah.
5: Yeah.
0: So you have to wear them with short sleeves. So if you wear... Then if you wear shorts with long sleeves, that's the same concept then, right?
1: I think a very similar thing would be if you wore shorts but moon boots. Like, I have really hot calves, but my knees are exposed.
0: Really ridiculous.
4: Or chaps.
0: Man. That's funny. I didn't know I did that. I'm not doubting it. Just didn't think about it. Still going
3: to
0: do it.
3: It's harder to judge men's fashion, though, because y'all can dress like plain all the time. And that's so easy.
1: I mean, it's true. I've said it before. I've dressed basically the same.
3: Yeah.
1: For 40 years. I mean, really, it's like some of the sizing will change a little bit. Like in the 90s, everything was bigger and stuff. But it was like hoodies, polo shirts, button-up shirts, jeans.
0: For a while in Tennessee, Hot Wings dressed like Guy Fieri. So that really? Was, yeah. A lot of flame shirts.
1: Yeah, a lot. Oh, yeah. Couldn't get enough flame shirts.
0: Mr. Visor for a minute. Dude had a
5: Mr. Visor.
0: He had a mustache and usually a backwards upside down visor.
1: Oh yeah,
3: that can't be real.
0: He looked like an MTV host.
3: Be amazing.
1: No, I was into bowling shirts for a while, but I blame Chandler on Friends.
5: You're a radio guy.
1: Yeah, I mean, that makes sense. was the style at the time. The camp shirts.
0: More on the way. It is the Free Beer and Hot Wings Show.
2: 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After the next segment, back when Dagwood had hair. We'll hear something off an album that was recorded right here in Nashville. 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
0: Jada was taking her 3-year-old to daycare when she was involved in a really serious crash. 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

0: our names are dumb. 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
1: This is a big fruit that grows on the ground. It's red and green. Red on the inside, green on the outside, has seeds. You spit them. It's a fruit. Hello?
2: Apple.
1: On the ground. It grows on the ground, stupid. It's green on the outside, red on the inside.
0: Now, back to your favorite idiots.
1: You spit the seeds. Jesus Christ.
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3: This guy on TikTok had a bit of a meltdown. He's talking to himself, dressed as two different characters. Unnecessary. But his little skit works out. Because he's annoyed by the English language and how dumb it is sometimes.
4: Do you mind raveling that spool? I'm just going to throw a new line on it.
5: You mean unravel?
4: I said ravel. Can you just ravel
5: it? Well, it's already raveled, so you mean unravel.
4: I want you to ravel it, but you can also unravel.

0: to untangle something. And then for Ravel, it says to untangle something or unravel it. Oh, it defines Ravel as to unravel something.
1: No.
2: Well, I didn't think you could use the word in its own definition.
3: I mean,
0: like bobulated. No one says I'm bobulated. They say I'm discombobulated.
4: Well, it would be like...
0: Or combobulated. No one says you're really combobulated. Like, no. I don't think so.
2: Dressed,
4: dressed and undressed. Like that.
0: So do they mean the same?
4: Well, by this logic, they would.
3: But also by this logic, there would be a word ravel that people would use. And no one uses the word ravel. You just say unravel.
0: Yeah.
4: But so it's, not, a use, what about it's a, the
3: it's a useless
0: are
3: word.
0: Are underwear and derwear the same? Why are you laughing?
3: I assume it is, yeah.
0: Today I turned my derwear inside out so that the yellow and brown would be on the inside.
3: Mm. It's not bad.
2: You've really got me thinking about the breakdown of words now. I'm going to spin out on this.
3: Yeah.
4: Derwear.
0: So
4: this makes you sound so stupid. Yeah.
0: Yes, it makes me sound stupid.
3: Derwear.
0: That's what it does.
4: Like, yeah. Derwear.
3: Derwear is anything you're wearing.
0: It's a whole line of clothing from Free Beer. Get your derwear now. Pants with three legs.
3: Derwear.
0: Shirts with no hole in the top. Mm-hmm. You're going to love them. It's in the Free Beer and Hot Wings store now. More next. 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
5: 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And now, let's go back to when Dagwood had hair. 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
6: Coming up after our song today, we'll tell you what you can win. Coming up here in the 9 o'clock hour. Is this day back in 1987, an album was released that was recorded right here in Nashville at Sound Emporium Studios on Belmont Boulevard. And that was REM's Document, which, of course, had It's the End of the World as We Know It. But we're going to hear the first song that was released off of that today. And that is The One I Love on Nashville's Rock Station, 1029 The Buzz.

Nashville's Rock Station, 1029 The Buzz. I'm Dagwood. There's our song for back when Dagwood had hair from back in 1987. That's R.E.M. and The One I Love. That album Document released this day back in 1987, and it was recorded over on Belmont Boulevard at Sound Emporium. Now, coming up here in just a few minutes, we're going to get you tickets to see 3 Days Grace. They will welcome in November over at Bridgestone Arena, and we'll give you those tickets about this time all week right here on Nashville's Rock Station, 1029 The Buzz.

Nashville's Rock Station, 1029 The Buzz. I'm Dagwood. Next week, AC/DC. We'll be doing that show in St. Louis with the Foo Fighters opening up for them. And the Foos will be filling in for the Pretty Reckless, who next week will be doing a halftime with Soundgarden at the opening of the NFL season. There's a lot going on there. AC/DC now, Nashville's Rock Station, 1029 The Buzz.

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0: Nashville's Rock Station 1029 The Buzz. I'm Dagwood. 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
0: Hey, it's Dagwood. 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

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I'm Dagwood. Whenever I hear this Tool song, I always think about when I worked at the slaughterhouse way back when it was still back on 6th Avenue. Stinkfist was played in one room just on a continuous loop. Those haunted attractions will be opening up here in a couple of weeks, so enjoy them. 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

Yo, Nashville, we need to talk about your mural obsession. Everywhere you go, there's a mural. And everywhere there's a mural, there's somebody standing in front of it, taking a picture and another one. Okay, we get it. You were at the mural. What if, instead of just standing in front of the next great Nashville mural, you created it? 1029 The Buzz presents Paint the Buzz. We want you to create the next great piece of Buzz artwork that will be painted huge on the outside wall of Basement East. Whatever you come up with, just make sure it includes the Buzz logo big and bright. Your artwork could become one of those Nashville murals everybody wants a picture in front of. Except this time, you made the damn thing. Also, your winning design will be featured on exclusive

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1: 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The Buzz Around Town brought to you by Queen of Hearts Tattoo, the oldest, the boldest, and the most awarded.
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Nashville's Rock Station. 1029 The Buzz. I'm Dagwood. Atticus will be in here in just a bit. See what kind of shape he's in after a big weekend buzz. He'll have some Beartooth tickets coming up at noon. This is new from Nickelback. It's Rattled the Cage on 1029 The Buzz.

pursuit and fiery auto crashes. Some will die in hot pursuit while sifting through my ashes. Some will fall in love with life and drink it from a fountain that is pouring like an avalanche coming down the mountain.

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My name is Atticus. We're live in the Gibson Garage Studios. This weekend, Rocklahoma is happening in Pryor, Oklahoma, which is kind of in the middle of nowhere, Oklahoma. This band is one of the main headliners. Papa Roach is on 102.9 The Buzz. Is this a rock?

0: We're Nashville's Rock Station, 102.9 The Buzz. My name's Atticus. We're back at it on a Monday, a new week, a fresh week of all kinds of opportunities for you to win things every single day. Coming up today at noon for lunch, Beartooth tickets await. 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

0: Come out to the City of Luverne's Fall Festival Saturday, September 12th at Veterans Memorial Park. The Buzz and Luverne's very own Dagwood will be the parade's grand marshal beginning at 10 a.m. with festivities running until 3. And 1029 The Buzz will be giving away prizes from noon until 2 with tons of vendors, food trucks, and fun for the whole family. It's the City of Luverne's Fall Festival at Veterans Memorial Park, 115 Floyd Mayfield Drive, Saturday, September the 12th with 1029 The Buzz.
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We are 102.9 The Buzz, Nashville's rock station. My name is Atticus. Earlier, we were talking about how Papa Roach is headlining Rocklahoma this weekend in Pryor, Oklahoma. It's got a huge lineup on this festival. This band here, Godsmack, is also one of the headliners, along with Slayer. And like I said, a bunch of big bands are on there. Even some throwback bands like El Nino, Crossfade, Jet are all on this as well. We are 102.9 The Buzz. We're Nashville's rock

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They have been touring overseas with Chevelle. You are minutes away from free tickets to see Beartooth. 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Those are on the way. We are 102 Down the Buzz.

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0: We are Nashville's Rock Station 102.9 The Buzz. My name is Atticus, and all this week we have teamed up with Cedar Direct to set you up with some Beartooth tickets. 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

Don't you know the buzz? 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Linkin Park's album Meteora has a really cool cover. I'm sure you've seen it. It's been out for a very long time. Somebody online did a brick-built diorama. 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That's pretty awesome. 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

For Nashville's Rock Station 102.9 The Buzz, that's Bad Wolves. The drama within Bad Wolves continues. So their guitarist, AJ Ribolo, has quit the band after a dispute over the decision to release a cover of Dolly Parton's Jolene. They had recorded a version of Jolene. They sent a copy to Dolly Parton's management, and they said that Dolly would love to contribute to the song, but then she passed away. And Bad Wolves' record label decided that they're going to just go ahead and release the song anyways, even though the band was against it because they felt like the label was just trying to capitalize off Dolly's death. So the guitarist has now quit the band. We are 102.9 The Buzz.

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2: 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The Buzz Around Town brought to you by Queen of Hearts Tattoo, the oldest, the boldest, and the most awarded.
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We are 102 at the Buzz, Nashville's rock station. We're live in the Gibson Garage Studios for a fresh week of fun here on the Buzz. And coming up this Thursday, it's a Take Our Tickets Thursday, as it always is. We're going to have Highly Suspect and Yellow Wolf tickets to give out all day on Thursday. That should be pretty fun. We are 102 at the Buzz.

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We're Nashville's rock station. My name is Atticus. The Take Our Tickets tour is back. It gets fired up next Thursday, September 10th. We're going to be out at four different locations on the 10th, 17th, 24th, and October 1. So go to 102.9thebuzz.com for all the info. 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
1: My grandpa just used to threaten to take me out in the yard and pin me. 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

0: 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Why don't you know the buzz? My name is Atticus. We're live in the Gibson Garage Studios, where today on your drive home, 420, we will be in the midst of a 60 minutes of nonstop rock, along with free tickets to see Stain. 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
1: 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Okay, we get it. 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

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My name is Atticus. Linkin Park have a movie coming out at the end of September that documents their new album, finding a lead singer, and really just their entire comeback. Linkin Park is on 102 Down the Buzz.

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Nickelback is, well, back. 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My name is Atticus. Their new album, Everything Under the Sun, is coming out October 30th. Offspring are on The Buzz.

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0: We are 102.9 The Buzz, Nashville's rock station. 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

We are 102 Down the Buzz. That's 3 days grace. See him live November 1st. Soon, we will announce how you can sit on stage with 3 days grace. We have a very fun way for you to win your way up onto stage with the band. And we'll tell you all about that coming soon here on 102 Down the Buzz. We are now

proud supporter of local rock. Your locals only band this week is Cuddle Death. They are a Nashville pop punk band. They're going to be opening up for Yellow Wolf and Highly Suspect at Ascend Amphitheater coming up in September. Check out Cuddle Death with their song, Song.

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There's an Ozzy biopic in the works, and Ozzy's son Jack says it's not going to be some artsy-fartsy movie either. It's going to be true to who Ozzy was. We are 102.9 The Buzz.

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They've been touring around Europe with a little band you might know of called Chevelle. Coming up today on your drive home, Stain tickets await. 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

0: 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Daily, happy Monday. This week, guess what I got for you? Tickets, of course. 420 Stained for September 29th at First Bank Amphitheater, and then a little bit later at 510, Taking Back Sunday, which is September 16th at the Pinnacle. All that coming up later. Also, next, here in the next 6 minutes, a track that I still can't believe this song was recorded when the band was 15 years old. Kids made this song. Can you believe that? It's up in 6 minutes on 1029 Buzz.
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Silverchair was made up of a bunch of 14 and 15 year olds when they recorded that song. It's Nashville's Rock Station, 1029 The Buzz. Imagine being the coolest kid in eighth grade. It's Haley. It's back to Take Our Tickets tour starting next Thursday. It's poured by Nelson's Greenbrier Distillery. You're coming, right? Your info is at 1029thebuzz.com.

Linkin Park. It's Nashville's Rock Station. What a 2-9 The Buzz. What's up? It's Haley. We simply, at least I thought it was simply, asked on Facebook a second ago, Disturbed or Five Finger Death Punch? And comment section is going berserk. A fight in the comment section on Facebook. Yeah, I'm just as surprised as you are. Sound off. We're on Facebook at 1-8-2-9 The Buzz.

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Nirvana essentially calling out their fan base by saying, I know you love our music so much, but do you even know what we're singing about half the time? 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In Bloom on Nashville's Rock Station, 1029 The Buzz. What's up? It's Haley. Are we going to go ahead and call it official? Like, is VNA going to be changed to the Dolly Parton International Airport? Does this also mean it's going to be DOL instead of VNA? Serious question. Offspring on 1029 The Buzz.

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Nashville's Rock Station, 102.9 The Buzz. Honestly, still having a hard time trying to find a mediocre track on this Shinedown album 8. And I'm not just saying that. Just made her latest, Young Again. It's Haley. I'm live in the Gibson Garage Studios with Rage on 102.9 The Buzz.

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0: Nashville's Rock Station, 102.9 The Buzz, Sublime for the ride home, powered by Cannery Hall, Nashville's largest independent music venue. 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It's Haley. Good to see you. Here in 6 minutes, we're going to kick off 60 minutes of nonstop rock. And the first track from it is an angry breakup song. I love angry breakup songs. And this one from Godsmack, it's basically Sully's musical version of blocking somebody's number. I'm here for it. It's coming up in 6 minutes on 102.9 The Buzz.
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One thing I've learned that if you date a rock star and then you break up with them, they will write a song about you and then make $1 million off it, which is the ideal form of revenge. Godsmack, whatever, kicking off 60 minutes of nonstop rock. Welcome to it. It's Haley. 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If you want to see them, September 29th at First Bank Amphitheater. These tickets got your name written all over them. Be right back with them two songs from now on 1029 The Buzz.

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Phones out if you want to win my Stain tickets for September 29th at First Bank Amphitheater. Keyword is simply Stained. S-T-A-I-N-D. No E in Stain. Don't let autocorrect fail you on this, all right? Stained. Text me that to the Buzz text line, driven by Wilson County Motors. 615-737-1029. I'll hit you right back if you win. Good luck.

Some people paint. Others yell at referees on TV while sitting on the couch in gym shorts. We just do this. 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

3 Days Grace on Nashville's Rock Station, 1029 Buzz, and apparently everybody and their mother wants to see Stained next month. I can see why. It's Haley. I had a lot of people texting me for these Stained tickets, but I found a winner, texted my winner. If you missed out today, it's cool. 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Be listening to win. It's Haley. Right now, 60 minutes of nonstop rock continues. Van Halen on 1029 The Buzz.

Nashville's Rock Station, 102.9 The Buzz right now. 16 minutes of nonstop rock continues. Song should be an obligatory Monday afternoon song. Just saying. 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

So October 30th is when we get that new Nickelback album, and I like it already. A taste of it there. Rattle the Cage on Nashville's Rock Station, 102.9 The Buzz. Hey, it's Haley. I'm live in the Gibson Garage Studios. 60 minutes of nonstop rock continues. Three doors down on 102.9 The Buzz.

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0: Brock. It's Nashville's Rock Station. 1029 The Buzz. 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Next is Mosh Pit. Three songs coming at you all at once. A new week means a new pair of tickets up for grabs. This week, I got you for Taking Back Sunday, September 16th at the Pinnacle. Show's coming up in just a couple weeks. Be right back with your three songs in 6 minutes on 1029 The Buzz.
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0: 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You ever been in a mosh pit and had no idea what just hit you? 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
1: All right, here we go. Mosh Pit is thanks to Law Tigers, Tennessee's motorcycle lawyers. I'm going to play three songs at the exact same time. You got to pick out all three songs. Tell me what they are, and you'll win something pretty cool. Ready? Here are your three songs.

0: All right, that should do it. We're playing for Taking Back Sunday tickets for September 16th at the Pinnacle. First person to call me with all three correct song titles, you are going to the show for free. 615-737-1029. Good luck.
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0: Hey, the buzz. You got all three?
1: Yeah. Is it The Wrong Way, I Hate Everything About You, and... Oh, shoot. That's the AC/DC song. Dirty Deeds. Yeah, you're correct. I was about to say, I got the artist right. I just couldn't remember which track it was. It was hard to tell with all the static.
0: I knew you had it. I just had to help you out. Hey, who's this?
1: Shane.
0: Shane, where are you at today?
1: Cookville.
0: Cool. Hey, enjoy that Taking Back Sunday show September 16th at the Pinnacle, all right?
1: All right. Thank you so much. 102.9 The

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1: 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Okay, we get it. 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What if, instead of just standing in front of the next great Nashville mural, you created it? 102.9 The Buzz presents Paint the Buzz. 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

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Whenever you're ready, Breaking Benjamin, I'll take another new song from you. I've been ready for a while now. It's Haley. I'm live in the Gibson Garage Studios with Candlebox on 102.9 The Buzz.

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0: 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It is back. 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

Green Day, it's Nashville's Rock Station. What did you know, the buzz? Hey, it's Haley. Are CDs making a comeback? I guess it depends who you ask. They never went out of style for some people. 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

I see that Avenged Sevenfold is on tour with Good Charlotte, and that doesn't make a whole lot of sense to me. It's Nashville's rock station, 102.9 The Buzz, but still, if they were coming to Nashville, I'd buy a ticket for it. I'm mad. It's Haley with Beasties on 102.9 The Buzz.

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0: Nashville's Rock Station, 102.9 The Buzz with the Chili Peppers. How you doing? It's Haley. All week this week, we're teaming up with Bob's Discount Furniture to get you into a show that's coming up in November. Dagwood is who you're going to want to talk to this week. All right, be right back with your info in 6 minutes on 102.9 The Buzz.
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Shinedown's latest Young Again on Nashville's Rock Station 102.9 The Buzz. That is what I leave you with. It's Haley. I'll be back here in the Gibson Garage Studios tomorrow, starting at 3 o'clock. Remember, staying tickets at 4:20. 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